outside, 93 degrees. Why are we arguing about bonnets on campus at Tuskegee University? We're going to tell, I mean, it's like a glow on the way. We'll do back after that. It's K97.

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1: She make me feel so good. 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You understand? She make the people say, yeah.

So Nike may be on its way out, just like Ja. Nike says it's moving some of its Memphis operations out to Atlanta. 3 minutes. I got Victoria Monet. We're going to see Young Mammy up next. It's K97.

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1: Well, girl, we trying to help you out too. Your next shot's with a bag. 9 minutes of fee win. I got Fetty and K-Dot up next. K97.

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0: you some cash, Shelby County. Because they had to borrow $125 million to meet city payroll. We ain't got that. But we got 1,000. All right. Make sure to tune in tomorrow, 9 a.m. sharp, every hour. Your shot to win the bag. Stay tuned. We're getting one of the greats, rest in peace, is coming to Broadway. Who that is, straight ahead. It's K97.
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You know, the wife of the FedEx founder, she donated $50 million to the Memphis Zoo. That's a lot of money. I ain't got all that, but I got 1,000. Next chance when that cash, and I mean, it's, I got Glow on the way. It's K97.

0: tomorrow, 9 a.m. sharp, every hour, we'll drop a keyword. That's your shot to win that bag, $1,000. Like I said, the wife of the FedEx founder, Fred Smith, her name is Diane Smith. She donated $50 million. She donated to the Memphis Zoo. And then someone else donated and matched her with another $50 million. So $100 million went to the Memphis Zoo. And we ain't got that. We got 1,000. All right. So make sure to tune in tomorrow, 9 a.m. sharp, your next shot to win that bag. Stay tuned. I got Chris Fallon with a young mammy on the way. It's K97.
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with your Steven Spielberg. Fucking on Keisha Cole, give me chills. What's your real name? And I just name. I make it rain on you like a window pane. Things that make her dance.

you don't already follow Gunna's girlfriend, her name is Brianna, B-R-I-X-A-N-A. I followed her on YouTube a minute ago. If you watch the Atlanta girlies, like Aaliyah's Face and Brianna, I've been watching them. I've been peep game, okay? But she be retweeting and re-posting on TikTok the funniest things that kind of let

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0: 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And R&B. Oh.

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Zodiac sign, it must be a Gemini moon, cause we about to go half. 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

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Shay Diddy here, K97 Memphis only hip hop and R&B. 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
1: Pop that thing, let it clap, let it clap. 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
2: Go.
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0: DJ Envy, just hilarious. Charlamagne Tha God. We are the Breakfast Club. Lon LaRose is here as well. We got a special guest in the building.
1: Yes, indeed.
0: We have David Porter. He has a new book, The Soul Man. How are you feeling, brother?
2: I feel amazing being with such amazing people.
3: You look amazing, too.
0: Look at me. Yeah, that jacket's fly, brother.
3: Yes.
1: You got to talk about David Porter, man. David Porter was inducted into the Songwriters Hall of Fame back in 2005.
0: Yep.
1: He's got a catalog that has exceeded over 400 million units in sales.
0: Mm-hmm.
1: Rolling Stone listed you as one of the 100 greatest songwriters of all time.
3: Sheesh.
0: What?
1: Tell me some of the songs you done wrote, David Porter.
2: Well, actually, let me first give a shout out to my dear partner, who's no longer with us, Isaac Hayes.
1: That's right.
2: We were fortunate enough to write some great songs independent of me. I have some with me, but Soul Man, mm-hmm. Hold On, I'm Coming.
0: Mm-hmm.
2: You Don't Know Like I Know. Mm-hmm. Your Real Good Thing Is About to End, Lou Rawls.
3: Mm.
2: The emotion, So I Can Love You, Best Part of a Love Affair. Johnny Taylor, I Had a Dream, Little Bluebird. Albert King, Personal Manager. It's just been Otis Redding, Trick. Some amazing writing with Otis as well. Sang on a record with him as well. That's me singing harmony.
1: I feel like so many of them songs you name, them songs you hear on all the commercials, you know what I'm saying? Them songs you hear whenever you just walking into like retail stores. Mm-hmm. And let me hold some.
0: Yeah, let me hold a dollar, man.
3: Yeah.
0: Let me hold some. Those are real stones on that jacket, bro. Those are real dollars on that jacket.
2: Look, you guys are a great reflection of what this country is in today's world, and I feel so honored to be in your presence. Mm. And that's no hype, that's fact.
1: Mm-hmm. How come Stax Records doesn't get the kind of, I guess, reverence or recognition that like a Motown did?
2: Well, you know, Motown set the template for convincing America to look at us a little bit different.
1: Stax
2: set the template for making people understand the individuality of the black presentation was something that was so magnetic that it could find an emotional connect with people all over the world who didn't actually like you. So we took our church humbleness to create the foundation of that, and we found a way to incorporate that in the musicality of what we were doing. And we took the fact that we put underground message in the writing of the songs. Every one of the songs that we wrote had an underground message to it. That, of course, we only thought it would be played on black radio.
3: Mm.
2: And so inside of the underground messenger, we had a surface message that make people and have fun, you know, and that we had no idea that it would resonate or engage people on the other side of the table to have appreciation for it. And when it started that, it took on a life of its own. But it started with us recognizing the individuality of us as a people and then understand that we don't need to run from that. We need to run to that.
0: Mm-hmm.
2: And that's what we were doing at Stax. And so it's kind of hard to come to the realization that we some bad us.
1: Yeah.
3: Mm-hmm.
2: We the stuff. And so it's a little bit difficult to give that homage and that adulation just right out. The truth of that resonates all. We have songs that are played all over the world every day.
3: Mm-hmm.
2: We have current merchants that's done all over the world every day. So that speaks to that.
3: What was it like revisiting your history? A lot of it, right? Like, were there memories that in writing this book that brought up that you didn't even think about for a long time?
2: Yes, it's really odd. I consider myself the kind of cat that can hold it together. But during the course of 3 years of putting this together, I cried some, I hurt some, I rejoiced some. But I didn't get caught up in the rejoicing part of it because I had to deal with the next step of challenges in the course of the life that I've lived.
3: Mm.
2: And so it was...
3: like an emotional roller coaster.
2: Stuff.
3: Yeah.
2: Yeah. But I feel it was worth it because I was able to be in instances as real as I could possibly be.
3: Yeah.
1: You talked about how you had to, I guess, hide the messages in the music, right?
2: Yeah.
1: Was that for survival? Because during the Civil Rights Movement?
2: The way you consider it was 1940. I was born in 1941. My buddy Maurice White was born the next month. That's why we're the best of friends, as I talk about in the book.
1: The
2: abilities to think that we would have music that would resonate in a meaningful way with everybody was not a real thought process. There was no technology like it is today.
0: Mm-hmm.
2: So we were of the opinion that Isaac and I were that it was only going to be played on black radio. And with that in mind, we wanted to be sure that we were doing something constructive in a meaningful way for people that looked like us. Motown was doing their thing, and it was resonating every kind of way imaginable. But we just felt our audience, because we were taking it all the way to the flow, all the way on the reel, all the way in the church kind of vibe. We felt that was going to be our audience. And we wanted to have a concept that would be sure that we were magnifying some of this positive spirits that they would need. But we also were understanding that it was a music kind of thing that we were hopeful one day the records would be played. So on the top surface of that, we want to have the fun aspect, but when you dig into what's being said in it, mm-hmm. and what's being, music is a language in itself, what's being created through the emotional connectivity of music, the church is all through all of that. And that was Stax Records.
1: Stax was one of the best examples of like black and white people creating together, right? During like segregation. Why do you think that environment worked?
2: Because the white people that were working with us trusted our instincts for the path that they needed to go to be exceptional in what they were doing, but also be beneficial to what we were doing. Mm-hmm. So they were able, Steve Cropp and Doug Dunn were able to work in a unified way. If you produce the record, if Isaac Hayes and David Porter produce the record, or if Don Davis or whoever, Homer Banks, and whoever produced the record, they followed the lead of that talent developing their concept for that artist. And if an artist worked on a record, they develop and magnify the individuality of them, and then you gravitated to that path for them. So these guys were able to adapt to that kind of environment in a meaningful way, and it worked quite well for them. But it was, you know, like a four-piece rhythm. You had to find an individuality on every rhythm. And A-flat's A-flat, regardless how many times you play it. So what do? So you have to find some way to create the distinctness for that. And the gift that you guys have, mm-hmm. the gift that we have as individuals can magnify personality that benefits us in meaningful ways. So what Isaac and I did, they were able to follow the path. What Johnny Taylor, whoever was working on, they were able to follow the path. And that's just a learning experience that we've used to perfect what we were doing, but also serve as a template for others to follow years later.
1: Well, what can America learn from that?
2: Charmaine, you are doing such an amazing job on the platform that you have to talk about things that are needed in these times. And America can learn to listen to more people like you who are given a platform to say things constructive as you have fun with it. You're not crazy. You know how to do, but you also know how to give them the 411. Mm-hmm. And so America can learn to pay more attention to people that may have a different perspective than them, that may have gone through more to get that perspective than them, that may have something meaningful to say to them.
0: When did the shift happen, right? When the shift happened for putting a lot of meaningful things in music, where people were learning, understanding, coming together. When did the shift happen? When did you see that shift starting to change?
2: Well, it was starting all across America at the time that we were coming up. You go back to the 60s, and we had already started learning about how to have pride and dignity about who we were. I give WDIA a shout out for that, because we started learning the power of individuality, and we all had it. Before that, we were not given that. But the examples of those who came before us set the template for us to understand there had to be another path. And so we just started developing that path around that time. It was starting in Chicago, and Curtis and those cats were doing it. It was starting all over the country. And then the unified concentration of that, without all the bells and whistles of today's world, came because people began to understand, do you want to keep living like this? Mm-hmm. Or do you want to make a difference? So I say it started during our period. It started in the 50s, and the 60s became magnified. And by the time Isaac and I started hitting, we were conscious that we could play a role in that subtly as well. Curtis Mayfield was doing it in Chicago on the floor. And so our period, I don't want to say that we were the stuff, but I tend to think our period started a level of understanding mm-hmm. of what the potential of us could be, and we started learning to use the tools that we had to do that in the most meaningful way we could. And ours was music, but there were others. I mean, we don't have to go down the list. I mean, you go to Dr. King and all. Everybody was developing that during that period of time. But it happened with the suffering and the step that had gone from people before us.
0: All right, we got more with David Porter when we come back. His new book, The Soul Man, Life of Songwriter David Porter. Let's get into his song and some of the things he sampled. It's The Breakfast Club. Good morning.

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0: DJ Hilarious, Charlamagne Tha God. We are The Breakfast Club. We're still kicking it with David Porter. His new book, The Soul Man, Life of Songwriter David Porter, is out right now. Charlamagne?
1: At 85, right? And you look good, my brother. 85.
2: Yes.
1: At 85, I'm sure you've seen a lot of your friends, a lot of your peers transition. How does that make you deal with your own mortality?
3: It makes me feel like I need to be sure that I'm doing more for however much time I do have. Mm-hmm. So I got up this morning and did my stretches and did my little exercise inside of that room because I didn't get a chance to go to the gym so I could be sure that I was on point for you, because I know Michael Jackson made a record about you. Y'all bad. And, and you each individually would bring it. Every question, Lauren or Jess, or you guys, that I know it's going to be on point, and it's going to be digging for something deeper, and I got to be on ready for that. And so that's really what it means to me to have the gift of life that I have at this point, to try to magnify whatever quality in me that's exceptional.
1: You know, it also pains me when I hear so many stories about, you know, people that came before us, and you know how a lot of them were addicted to drugs and alcohol, and it just makes me wonder what would the game have been different if people had more access to mental health resources back then? Because it felt like they was all just trying to escape something.
3: Yeah. I saw those examples that made me be so fearful. I said it just a few minutes ago about five toilets. I was so scared, I hate to say this, of having to live with an outdoor toilet for life, that I had to be sure that whatever it would take for me to get to beyond that, I would look for ways to do that. And one of the ways to do that was be sure I didn't do something that could help hurt me along the path of getting there. And if people would think about what is the worst thing that you've gone through, do you want to double up on that? And then if you don't want to double up on that, will this possibly aid you to doing that? Maybe you think twice about doing it. Because some people do some things, and I'm going to just have some fun. Let's just throw down. Yeah, throw down means that you need to look at you don't need to look at the word throw. You need to look at the word down. Mm-hmm. Understand what that can mean. Mm-hmm. No, I just chose not to take that path.
1: If you could spend one more day in the Stack studio with everybody back together, right? What's the first conversation you'd want to have?
3: Wow. If I could spend one more day after what had happened, don't give up. They're going to try to knock you all the way to the floor. Don't give up. Al Bell, you were a great asset, not just to Stax Records, but to America. Don't let them take that from you. You know, Jim Stewart just come up with a great idea to start a record company. You open the door for a lot of people to become totally expressive in what they've done. Know that it was appreciated. You know, Rufus Thomas, you know, you sang Cause I Love You. That was a benchmark for somebody looking a little bit closer at a company that was so much different than Cause I Love You. You are respected. I would go down the list. Rance Allen, one of the greatest voices who ever sang a song, and let him know that what he did through his voice was more than just the church getting healed from it. It was other people on the street. I was just...
1: What about the Isaac?
3: And then Isaac was my life. I was his life. The unity and the bond that we formed together that created a creative path for two young cats that never imagined him having one was something unbelievable. And I'd say that what he always wanted to do was to find an artful way to do what voices like his were not thought of being able to do. And because we created a path of concept to do what we did through the way we created, he saw another path to do what he wanted to do with his artistry. And that was take songs that were recorded by others, take his tone and his concept to magnify where he was vocally and make it be one of the most powerful contributions to American music that ever was. He should be totally applauded for it. He knows that I loved him. He knew it from day one until he left here. And I would just say, boy, didn't see this coming, did you, Sack? Because we called each other Hobersack and Robersack. You didn't see this coming, did you, Sack? I'm sure he would say no. But I would go through the room of all of that.
0: Soul Man, ladies and gentlemen.
1: David Porter.
0: Book is out right now. Life of a Songwriter, David Porter. We appreciate you for joining us. And one last question. Bruce Springsteen.
3: Yes.
0: Had a note for you. What was your relationship with Bruce Springsteen?
3: Well, Bruce was a huge fan of the songs that Isaac and I wrote. And he voiced that. Not only did he voice that, he recorded that. He sang it on TV shows. Mm-hmm. He was a big supporter of Sam Moore. And then when we got together, he made me totally aware of that. And he told me how much admiration. And so when I asked if he would give a quote to the book, he says yes. And it was not a thing about talk to this person, talk to that person. He says yes. Keith Richards, the same thing. He says yes. Steve Jordan, one of the most amazing trauma producers, cast New York guy, right? on the floor. He helped me with my nonprofit, Steve did. Wow. So, yeah, no, some great, great folk have voice support. And certainly for my nonprofit, all these videos that I have, Eric Benet's and Lettuce's and all these great talents that we're trying to give back to the communities that have aspirations to do music. So I have a lot of people to thank. If I can start going down the list.
2: Thank you so much.
1: I do have one more question. Yes, just for this era, because I don't know if they actually understand what does having soul actually mean in 2026. So that's what I want to ask you. What does having soul actually mean in 2023? Is it a sound? Is it a spirit? Is it a way of living?
3: Soul actually means not being afraid to show the vulnerability that lives inside of each and every one of us and do it in a pure way. It doesn't disconnect your manhood or your womanhood. It just only magnifies the qualities of you that lets people know that you can understand the bullshit that they may come up with when they come up with it. And you can also understand the glory or the beauty that they come up with. And that's what soul is a thing that can connect both ways. You can give it, you can see it, and people can bring it back to you. Mm. And that's what I would, it's longer than that, but that's what I would say. You guys got a show with a time limit, so I won't go to preaching on what soul is, but I can.
1: They need to hear it.
4: You should remain so positive after everything you've been through.
3: You have never met, and I'm saying this really in a confident way because I control the space I stand on, and that's all I know I totally control. You have never met a person more positive about being black than me. Because everything I am, could be, and want to be lives in the power of that. I don't think that anybody else in any other ethnic group that was David Porter could be this. And I think it's because of the fact that I come from the timber that I came from, the gifts that took. And so that's, y'all ain't gonna get me emotional here. Come
2: on. David Porter, ladies and gentlemen, thank you so much for joining us.
1: We appreciate it. Soul man.
2: That's right. It's the Breakfast Club. Good morning. Yeah.

0: Shelby Drive. We have an injury crash in Cordova on Morning Sun Road at Grove Road. Also, road work will slow you down today on North and Southbound Lamar Avenue between Shelby Drive and South Goodland. Allow yourself a little extra time if you're traveling in that area. With traffic, I'm Heather York.
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15: Listen up. You hear that? That's the sound of people across Memphis getting jazzed up for Chaz. Chaz Mulder, the Democrat running for Congress. He's endorsed by the Congressional Black Caucus, Black clergy, and Democratic leaders across our region. Because Chaz Mulder's fighting back against Republicans in the legislature who are trying to steal Memphis's representation in Congress. Chaz is a graduate of Memphis Law School and went on to become mayor of his hometown, where he's been praised for investing in education and health care for people. In Congress, Chaz will push to pass the John Lewis Voting Rights Act and fight back against Republican efforts to cut Medicaid and

0: Obamacare. He'll work to fund SNAP and food assistance for families. And Chaz will get serious about bringing down costs. Fighting for people. Chaz Mulder, a congressman for Memphis, a congressman for times like these.
1: I'm Chaz Mulder, champion for Memphis, candidate for Congress, and I approve this message.
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0: 651-289-4851. 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It's the Breakfast Club. What up, y'all? This is...
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6: Welcome to your Tuesday night, my friends. I'm Fox 13 Chief Meteorologist Andrew Humphrey, Severe Weather Center 13, and relief is on the way. But it is slow in getting here, so the relief is going to be gradual. Case in point, tonight it will still be warm and humid. Overnight lows down to around 80 degrees. It will feel warmer. Make sure air conditioners are working. But we have a boundary on the way, with showers and thunderstorms that develop by dawn on your Wednesday. But behind that boundary, lower temperatures. Wednesday afternoon will be sunnier, still hot, but seasonably so. High temperatures only around 90 degrees or just a bit more tolerable humidity, so heat indices only in the upper 90s to around 100, nowhere near 110, 115, or 120. We'll take every degree we can get. I'm Fox 13 Chief Meteorologist Andrew Humphrey. Enjoy the rest of your week.
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6: Good morning. We have a wreck involving two tractor trailers on Lamar at Shelby Drive. That's Lamar Avenue at Shelby Drive. We have an injury crash in Cordova on Morning Sun Road at Grove Road. Also, road work will slow you down today on North and Southbound Lamar Avenue between Shelby Drive and South Goodland. Allow yourself a little extra time if you're traveling in that area. With traffic, I'm Heather York.
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9: The game appeared on a paranormal message board with very simple rules. 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Take a left, then the next possible road on the right, then the next possible left. 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
10: There's a hitchhiker on the road. You pick him up. You take him where he needs to go. But you do not, under any circumstance, do not talk to him. Ever. I ain't asking you to believe me. But I told you. This street, this is your last chance.
11: As ridiculous as it might sound, I think my friend may have documented her own disappearance. 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
1: Not just me. I'm with the coach of Philly.
2: Hello, who's this?
3: Good morning, DJ Envy. How you doing?
2: What's up, brother?
4: Ooh, all that talk of washing hell your booty. Got him calling up this morning.
5: Sounds so good.
3: I called to give you your flowers. Chill out.
2: What's up, brother?
3: Congratulations. I was trying to talk call last week, but I want to congratulate you, man. Like, you're doing big things, bro, and I'm proud of you, man. Like, you're the reason why I got in therapy. I'm healed now. Like, yeah, big ups to you.
4: Damn, you healed DJ now? Well, tell me where you're going,
3: because
4: I need to get healed,
3: goddammit.
4: I'm still trying.
3: Oh, my. DJ Envy, I want to shout out you. Oh, and shout out Stacy, too. My homegirl, she went to your car show, and she got Stacy cupcakes, and she said they was actually good.
6: Listen, Stacy's not playing with them. Like,
2: they all good.
6: That man is a real baker.
3: They were good. For him to bake them 3 days before.
2: He baked them three days before.
6: But either way, they were good.
2: They were good.
6: Phenomenal baker.
3: I did say they were good.
6: Yes.
3: My homegirl enjoyed that car show.
2: Oh, she had a good time. Thank you.
3: Yeah, and Jess, you look good, baby.
6: Thank you, baby.
4: Peace, my brother. Stacy breaking his neck trying to run to the phone right now to call. I did not cook them cupcakes three days before.
6: He did not.
2: He said he started. He prepared it, but he said he cooked it the morning of and he drove
6: it would be
2: down.
6: So damn hard. Yo.
2: Hello, who's this?
7: It's Mo from Philly. Good morning, Breakfast Club. How are you?
4: What's up, Mo?
2: What's up, Mo? Get off your chest, Mo.
7: Listen, I am so shocked that nobody's talking about Angel Reese and her Barbie doll. She's only the second NBA player.
2: You're right.
7: She was the first black.
4: You know what's so crazy? Salute to my homegirl, Carrie Champion. We were talking about this yesterday. You know why? Because LeBron James dropped his announcement on the same day. Because it was WNBA. It was WNBA weekend, so Angel was dropping, you know, to coincide with WNBA weekend. But LeBron dropped that he was going to Philly that same day. That's why nobody was talking about it.
2: Yeah, but we didn't even report it, though. We didn't even report it.
4: Because people didn't see. Like,
7: and
4: people didn't see it.
7: I was listening for that report from Lauren, so.
4: Well, you know, Lauren avoids anything positive now. If it bleeds, it leads with Lauren, first of all.
7: No.
8: I actually posted that to Brown Girl Grinding.
4: What I got to do with Brown Girl?
8: So you should follow me there, because I posted it the day Angel Reese posted it. We love Angel Reese over here. Don't do me.
4: What I got to do with Breakfast Club, though? She said she was listening for Breakfast Club to hear.
2: Damn.
4: Didn't she just say
8: well,
4: that?
8: Well, yeah, over the weekend, I posted Brown Girl Grinding. So if you want to follow me there, you can too.
2: Well, Mo, thank you. Sometimes you got to check a woman, man, that's not supporting other black women.
4: Listen, that's right. I agree.
7: But I also want to give a shout-out to the whole crew. We always know the names and the faces, but it takes a village to make this happen. And listening over the radio is not the same as watching y'all. I crack the hell up. So when Uncle Charlotte talk about chasing dopamine, that's what y'all give me every morning.
4: Oh, okay. Man.
2: That's what it is.
4: Blessings. Thank you so much, Mo.
7: And I work in New York. Shout out to Montefiore employees, all my employees over there. So I'm Philly, work in New York. So 76ers. It doesn't even matter. Wherever I go. Shout out to all healthcare workers. And remember to keep washing y'all hands and washing y'all ass.
4: Wash your hands or wash your ass. It's funny because I was wondering. I was like, why was Angel Reese dressed like that at the WNBA game? Yeah. She was dressed like that because
2: her Barbie doll came out.
4: Holding her Barbie.
6: She looked like her damn Barbie doll.
2: Her truck and all that.
4: She dropped the news the same day that LeBron said he was going to the Sixers. And that dominated all the sports headlines. LeBron could have waited, period. LeBron didn't have to even drop until after WNBA All-Star Weekend. He could have let them ladies have their moment. He had to drop on a Friday. He could have put that out on Monday. He could have put that out this week. He didn't have to drop on Friday.
6: He was trying to get their schedule together. Didn't they say he had to get the team so they could?
4: He could have dropped on Monday. I promise you, he overshadowed everything.
6: Damn.
4: Y'all didn't even watch the All-Star game.
2: I was going to ask you, did you watch it?
4: Yeah, I watched some of it.
2: I seen the highlights. The highlights look horrible.
6: And I was in Chicago.
4: No, that Instagram video didn't do that game. I saw the video you're talking about. They didn't do the game no justice. The game was cool.
2: All right. Well, we have the ladies with Lauren coming up.
8: Good morning. We got yes,
6: the ladies,
8: we do.
6: We got the ladies with Brown Girl Grinding. We got the ladies
8: and basically,
6: with Lauren.
8: It depends on the moment. But yeah, we do. Beyonce is actually making more Boss headlines. And Kanye West is talking about why his number ones with Bully mean even more to him than like some of his biggest projects, Graduation included, and Watch It Grow.
2: All right, we'll get into that next. So don't move. It's The Breakfast Club. Good morning.
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0: Envy, Jess Hilarious, Charlamagne Tha God. 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
12: Alrighty, y'all. So Beyonce, you guys know she dropped her Sir Davis whiskey brand back in 2024. The brand was actually named after her paternal great-grandfather, who was a farmer and a moonshiner in America in the South during Prohibition. Yesterday, news was announced that she took full ownership of the Sir Davis American whiskey brand that she founded. She founded it in partnership with Moët Hennessy. Now, there isn't a bunch of information of like why the shift happened or why the change happened, but I mean, I think it's something to celebrate that, you know, she has a full ownership, and obviously that means that we're about to be seeing something from her more with the brand, because now she'll be in full ownership of it. I just saw a lot of the spirits business website celebrating this. I think it's always dope though when Beyonce decides to make a move in the product space.
13: What else Sir Davis does it sell?
12: So I can't answer that, but I know that Beyonce pushes it a lot via her Instagram, but I've never seen it in, like, I don't even know which store you go to the purchase.
14: Yeah, people talking about the shots, you know, of it. Like, you don't really hear anybody talking about it's good or anything.
12: I mean, I've never tried it, but she sent it to you guys, didn't she?
14: Yeah, she did.
12: Yeah, How was it?
0: She sent it up. I think it's over here in the bar. I didn't try it.
13: I'm not a whiskey person, so I'm not the person to ask about whiskey.
14: I actually am a whiskey person. I like it, but I don't know. I didn't particularly care for, Sir, the whiskey, her whiskey. I didn't.
0: Well, I do drink old fashions, but I don't know how to make an old fashioned, so I get it when I'm out and about. But whatever happened to
13: that? I thought those are made with bourbon, though. Maybe it is whiskey.
0: Bourbon.
12: Whiskey bourbon. I know that is.
0: Go ahead.
12: I was going to say that it's retail, like the retail price is $89, and it's only sold in select stores in the U.S., and you can buy it on the Sir Davis website. But
14: it'll probably be better in mixed drinks, like you say, like the old fashioned.
0: Yeah, I drink old fashioned when I'm out and about. But
12: I think whiskey is an acquired taste, though.
14: It is.
0: A lot of people do drink whiskey. I'm just not a whiskey drinker. Well, I was going to ask, whatever happened to that other whiskey brand? I know they were suing the lady at one point. Whatever happened with that? Did they finish it?
13: Uncle Nears.
12: Uncle Nears.
13: Oh, that's a lot.
12: I know that they like moved her out as owner.
14: Wow, and I drank Uncle Nears too.
0: I would have to look that up,
12: Envy. But I just remember the last article that I saw. I sent it to you guys, but I think I was like a week or so late. I didn't even know that it had happened, that they had moved her out as owner.
13: Hey, man.
12: All I asked was
13: Sir Davis sell. That's all I wanted to know. I don't know how we got here. I just want to ask a simple question.
12: I can't answer the sales numbers, but people are celebrating this, though, because with Beyonce buying out Moët's stake in the company, it is now a fully black woman-owned brand. So,
14: nice.
12: Just celebrating.
14: Nice. Congratulations.
12: Yeah. So Kanye West, Larry Jackson from Gamma, who is, they're working with Kanye West now. He was doing a live conversation at on a panel. And during that conversation, he decided to pick up the phone and call Kanye West, because Kanye West has been celebrating a lot of victories with Bully. Let's take a listen to Kanye.
15: Yeah, I just wanted to thank y'all so much for getting behind us on this journey. These number ones mean even more than the graduations and the Watch the Thrones and all the number ones before, because as you know, like a year into the project, I went into an episode. So this right here is a celebration and a victory, a success story of people who deal with mental health crises, to be able to come out of it and actually have number one records. With all the things that were done, with all the things that were said, and for you guys to be so forgiving and so supportive just means the world to me.
13: Listen, man, I hope Kanye West is getting mentally healthy. I hope this silence we've heard from Kanye West, you know, has been him actually doing the work on himself. I hope he has a handle on his mental health episodes. I really do.
12: Yeah, I do as well, too. I want to mention, so in this year, Bully hit number one globally on Spotify and Apple Music with over 264 million first-week streams.
14: Mm-hmm.
12: Yeah, and I know it set a lot of other records for him as well, and I saw that he set records across, SoFi Stadium for ticket sales as well, too. So he's been having a successful career musically, but I do think, you know, it's important that he gets everything else together. But he sounds good.
14: Better.
12: Like, he sounds like he's kind of taking some time. So, yeah. Yeah, now in other music news. So yesterday, LaToya Luckett, she was celebrating 20 years of her debut album. And amidst that celebration, her and her manager were having a conversation on a video conference. And they began to talk about kind of some of the struggles that they went through when she was putting out this debut album. Let's take a listen.
1: We fought through a lot of hate. When your record went to radio, there was a call put in that if you play that record, you won't get no more records from this group.
2: I was not privy to that information.
1: Yes. There was a mandate called up to the radio stations.
4: Well,
1: do
4: wild.
1: Not play that record.
2: You know
1: and
2: what?
1: Remember when songwriters were getting paid?
2: Yep.
1: We sent a certain writer $20,000 to do a record. I'll say the name, Sean Garrett.
2: Yep.
1: Sean called me and was like, yo, bro, I can't do that record. I said, what the are you talking about? You can't do the record. You got the money. I went down to Atlanta, went in studio with him. I was like, Sean, what are you doing? What are you talking about? You can't do this record. He was like.
2: But you know what? At the end of the day, Sean is very successful.
1: No, it's just my man. I love him to death. He was honest with me. He was like,
2: incredible records for some incredible artists. And as a matter of fact, he actually had to look me in my face and he told me the reason why. And he also was very apologetic.
0: Apologetic about what?
12: I don't know why it cut off.
14: He looked her in her eye.
0: He looked her in her eye. It was like the lead up and it just stopped. Because I was wondering
12: if
0: it was asked to be blackballed or if he just did it because he was working with them and didn't want to be in the middle of it. Because there's two different things, you know?
12: So I've heard conversations on both sides. I've heard other writers and producers speak out and say that they allege that there were people that were telling them that you couldn't work with both groups, but it wasn't like a hey, we don't want a person saying you're not able to. It's just you had to kind of pick and choose who were the girls that you were going to focus on during this time. And then I've also heard people say that because the brand and people think that this is a lot of people are pointing to Mr. Matthew Knowles and Destiny Child's team, they're trying to pin it on them. Like, I saw Mr. Matthew Knowles post something, but LaToya Luckett commented under it with hearts. He posted this a day ago, and it was a sisterly love, and it was a video of all of the girls hugging or whatever. But people are in the comments wondering if the person that they're talking about calling the radio station and then sending out some of these directives would have been Mr. Matthew Knowles.
0: There's a total difference to accuse somebody of blackballing you or the fact that somebody might say, you know what, I work with Beyonce, I work with Destiny Child, and I don't want to get in the middle of it, so I'm not going to write for you. There's totally two different things.
13: That album still did well, though.
0: Yeah, it did well. Yeah.
13: That album debuted at number one on the Billboard charts.
12: Yeah, it still did very well. And Torn was it still is such a big song. You can play that to this day. Yep. And that's what she was celebrating. And she was talking about, just taking a chance on herself as a debut artist and what that produced for her, regardless of any of the conversations.
13: She went gold, if I remember correctly.
14: I look at Torn like I look at When I See You. Fantastic.
12: Yeah,
14: it's
12: something you could play regardless of how old it is.
14: No matter what.
12: And it still does well. And in the rest of that clip, I don't know why we just didn't keep it there, but she doesn't further explain. She just talks, she changes the subject back and she talks about how after 20 years, she's just glad to be in a better place. Because there had always been the conversations about what did and didn't happen for her and the other girls who didn't stay a part of Destiny's Child. So, but congratulations on your 20 years. She's been celebrating that all week.
0: All right. Well, that is the latest with Lauren. Now, when we come back, we got front page news, so don't move. It's The Breakfast Club. Good morning.
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0: Hey, Sprite is celebrating hip-hop by highlighting 50 tracks that shaped the culture along with limited edition Sprite and Sprite Zero bottles and cans, featuring lyrics from the records. 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

0: Envy, Jess Hilarious, Charlamagne Tha God. We are The Breakfast Club. Let's get to the latest with Lauren. I'm sorry. Let's get to some front page news. I see Lauren on the screen. It just made me think of that. Let's get in some front page news. What up, Mimi?
1: Good morning. Good morning. Okay, so we start this hour with more than 50 million people across Northwest. They are under flood alerts as powerful storms are bringing heavy rain and damaging winds and life-threatening flash flooding. How is it where you guys are right now?
0: It was nasty yesterday, and they're talking about it's going to be even worse today. A lot of rain, a lot of flooding. And to me, the last couple of years, it just seems like it's getting worse.
2: It just looks so gloomy.
3: It's this thing called climate change. No, that's the thing, right? But, when I'm coming from the South, when it thunderstorms, that's what happens. Mm. Everything gets dark and black. The thing that be confusing me is when it be dark in one area and then you still see the sun in another.
2: Right.
3: That's when I'm like, okay, the weather machine broke. They don't even know what to do no more.
2: Yeah, it's real.
1: The storm has already disrupted travel at major airports, especially there in New York, Newark, and Philadelphia. Delays and cancellations, they happened yesterday, and there are a lot expected, even more today. Here are what stranded passengers, though, were saying yesterday in LaGuardia and Philadelphia. Let's listen.
4: I'm not feeling frustrated. I'm feeling just a little bit irate. We're stuck here, literally. I need to go home and go to work. I want to go back to Iowa. I'm probably going to sit here till tomorrow.
5: Due to weather, hurricane warning, tornado warning, flight was canceled. It was the last flight of the day, too, so we have, like, nowhere to go. We're all, like, extremely tired.
3: I mean, there's nothing you can do in those situations. Yeah. I mean, when Mother Nature does what it does, it's an act of God. Like, you just can't do nothing but be patient. And like, there's nothing you can do.
0: And the sad part about it is, if it's an act of God, the whole the air... the airlines don't have to give you a hotel.
2: No.
0: So sometimes people just got to stay sleep tonight there, 8-9 hours.
2: I mean, at the airport.
3: Yeah, you can yell at the airlines. You can yell at the people that work at the airline. There's nothing they can do. You want them to put you on your back and start flapping their wings, flapping their arms to get you where they need to go? Like, you can't do it. There's nothing you can do.
1: Yeah, there's absolutely nothing you can do but wait it out. And in New York City, officials are urging people who live in basement apartments or neighborhoods that have flooded before to prepare now. So Mayor Zoran Mondani, he is telling residents to pack a to-go bag with medications, important documents, flashlights, batteries, and phone chargers. He's also warning that the dangerous flash flooding can develop quickly, and so the city is opening emergency shelters for anyone who doesn't feel safe staying at home while this storm passes through. So just some information there about that.
3: I wonder what kind of infrastructure changes need to be made to make sure that the flash flooding doesn't happen like that. In these cities.
0: I've been saying that for years because it's the same places that are flooding. Mm-hmm. Same areas are flooding. It's not like, oh, it's a different area. No, it's the same areas that you know they get flooded are going to get flooded. Like in New York, New Jersey, it's always Jersey City flooded. Parts of Brooklyn flooded. Like
2: Isn't
0: we
2: it
0: see,
2: because it's like dips in the city?
0: Yeah, but like he said, like you gotta should have changed the infrastructure a long time ago. Yeah. Or fixed it. I mean, we are paying taxes.
1: Yeah. And now to a major legal settlement that could mark the end of one of the biggest consumer product lawsuits in U.S. history. So after more than a decade of legal battles, three failed bankruptcy attempts to solve the claims, Johnson & Johnson has agreed to pay $5.5 billion to settle about 76,000 lawsuits, alleging that its talc-based baby powder and other talc products caused ovarian cancer. So for decades, baby powder has been a household staple for millions of Americans, but thousands of women, they sued later claiming

you come play around my way. Uh-huh. And listen to what I gotta say. Uh-huh. Simple plan. Don't you know I am the man? Rock shows here in Japan. Have people shaking my hand.

0: You're checking out The Breakfast Club.
1: Morning, everybody. It's DJ Envy, Just Hilarious, Charlamagne Tha Guy. We are The Breakfast Club. We got a special guest in the building.
2: Yes, indeed.
1: We have Rashad Robinson. Welcome, brother.
3: Thanks for having me. Good morning.
1: How you feeling?
3: I'm feeling good. Amazing. Yes.
2: This book, man, From Presence to Power. I got hip to it because I was listening to Native Land Pod with Angela Rye.
3: Yeah,
2: and
3: okay.
2: When I loved what she was talking about, so it made me dive into it. I love the title, right? From Presence to Power. And you say that we, Black people, confuse presence with power. Can you explain it?
3: Mm. Yeah, presence is visibility, awareness. It's all the things that gets incentivized in this moment. Everything from, you know, followership numbers, shout-outs from the stage. Power is the ability to change the rules. Mm. And when you mistake presence for power, you can think something has happened that hasn't actually happened. You can mistake a Black president for thinking that, you know, we're post-racial. You can mistake our celebrities trending for the idea that, you know, America loves Black people as much as America loves Black culture. And what we know is that America can love, celebrate, and monetize Black culture and hate Black people at the same time.
1: So for people that don't know who Rashad Robinson is, break down who you are first before you start diving into the book. Who is Rashad Robinson? Where are you from? And then let's talk about how you got into writing this book.
3: Well, for the last 20 years, I've been building movements. I've been working across the social justice space to help win change on a wide range of issues. I grew up on Eastern Long Island, the last exit on Long Island Expressway, Riverhead, and my family got there through the Great Migration.
1: Everybody Hampton's out there.
3: Yeah, but my family's like working class. We got there through the Great Migration, the farm fields of like Southern Virginia to the farm fields of Long Island. Okay. And I grew up there where you have to understand power, because just to get anything done, you are Black in a largely white community. And very early on, I had to navigate what it meant to live in a world that was not designed for me to win. And I've translated that into the work I do every day. And whether it's working across criminal justice or voting rights or economic justice, I've won a lot of campaigns and we've lost. Along the way, I've recognized that part of the reason why we lose is that we don't recognize the role of power, and we mistake a lot of things that we've achieved, a lot of recognition, for the ability to actually shift the incentives, to shift the rules. And that's what this intervention is about. That's what this book is about. And my hope is that with it, and with the tools inside of it, that it will be applicable for everyday people who just want to find their power in this moment, whether you're fighting a book ban in your community or whether you want to get involved in shaping Congress.
2: You know, I love the whole From Presence to Power concept, and I feel that often on social media, like you said. You know, I guess some people would call it, you know, Twitter activism, but just because you're viral and have a presence on social media, it doesn't mean it's actual power, right? Yeah. So what's the biggest mistake people make by confusing representation with actual power?
3: We end up not winning real things. Mm-hmm. Or we think we've won something and we can't hold on to it. Mm-hmm. It slips away very quickly. And so the idea of sort of going viral on platforms that we don't own, designed by people who actually don't want us to win in the first place, is already a setup. Mm-hmm. There are not rules to these platforms, right? Our cars are not safe because the auto industry is benevolent. They are safe because there are rules and regulation that people have won over time. When you go into the supermarket and you look at that back of a label of a food product, you see a whole bunch of things on it that are a result of people fighting and winning. And so we don't even have rules on social media about how these platforms are designed. And as someone who's fought these platforms and also tried to fight for regulation, I know that they are designed for us to stay on there and fight amongst each other. Right. They are designed, you know, when I testified in front of Congress about, you know, social media platforms, I testified next to the Facebook whistleblower who had all these papers about the ways in which they've set up the algorithms to keep you fighting.
2: They monetize our emotions.
3: They monetize it because they can place ads next to it if we stay on longer.
2: That's right.
3: If we share more. And so it is by design. And so, you know, you may think that you're making a little bit of money. You may think that you're going viral. But over time, they're going to change the algorithm. The minute that we get a little bit of progress, they're going to change the system. And so what I want to do is I want to help us begin thinking about how we change the environment. And that's not just about corporations. That's also about the Democratic Party, right? Mm-hmm. I've watched the right wing change how their politicians have to operate, change the incentive structure. And so I'm not here to say we vote just because, or we follow just because. I'm saying we have to change the air and the water for the politicians. And that looks like what the right wing has done. They wear their caps and they wear their jerseys. You go into the gym and they will change the channel to Fox News. They have created an incentive where their politicians have to follow them. And I think we have to do some of that as well, because we're not going to be led by those that are currently in office.
2: Is power morally neutral?
3: No. Power is not morally neutral. And there are all different types of power. But, you know, when I think about sort of the work to both understand power, build power, and then practice power, it absolutely isn't morally neutral. I mean, we look at what Donald Trump is doing right now. That looks very different than people that we might put in office. But I think...
2: But could that power in the right hand be... good.
3: Absolutely.
2: Yeah.
3: Absolutely.
2: That's what we want, right?
3: That's what we want. Yeah. I mean, we want power. Like, the fact of the matter is that we should strive to have the type of power that changes rules, that changes the incentive structure of the criminal justice system, that changes how banks operate, that changes how things, and we've won things over time, and then we can sometimes lose them, and we can sometimes have backlash. The backlash that we're experiencing right now is a direct result of what we've won. We won a lot of things over the course of 2017, 2016, into 2020, and now we're experiencing backlash.
1: But do we want that power, right? We talk about it, but do we really want it, right?
2: Hell
1: you
2: yeah.
1: Talk, I'm going to tell you, we say we want it, right? We talk about the social media app, right? And you just talked about the app that we're all on that we don't own, that's not designed for us. There's a brother that owns a social media app, and we don't support... A lot of us do, but the community doesn't support it like we support these other apps, Facebook or Instagram or X, right? You look at HBCUs, we do support them, but we don't go all out for our HBCUs like they go out for all these other schools out there. We say we want it, but when it comes to somebody in our community that designs it, it takes a lot for us to follow.
4: To support,
1: and to support.
3: Absolutely. I mean, and that's also by design. We live in a society that does send us constant messages to, you know, perhaps not support one another, to fight amongst each other. Part of what I've done with this book and tried to do with this book is there's 9 exercises at the end of the chapters, because there's a lot of theory and there's some definitions, but I wanted everyone at the end of it to be able to do something that I talk about is find your power. So it's about finding your power in the singular. And through those, you can take the exercises and really sort of dig into sort of what do I have at my disposal? What am I not using? What am I not sort of leaning into? And then how do I find my power in the plural? How do I sort of understand my people, find my people? And I do want us to ask those questions and dig into those questions, perhaps about what am I not supporting? What am I not leaning into? How do I engage differently? We don't need everyone for the march. The civil rights movement, not everyone march, not everyone engage. We need enough of the right people focused on enough of the right things in order to actually make the type of change possible. And when we win, that is reinforcing. More people will follow, more people will engage. And I think that is part of, I think, the work of disrupting this current trend that we're in, the current challenges that we're facing.
1: All right, we got more with Rashad Robinson when we come back. His new book, From Presence to Power, How to Take on Fights That Matter, is out now. It's The Breakfast Club. Good morning.

0: DJ Envy, Jess Hilarious, Charlamagne Tha God. We are the Breakfast Club. We're still kicking it with Rashad Robinson. Jess.
1: You talk about magical thinking.
2: Yeah.
1: You know what? Can you break that down?
2: Magical thinking is sort of the stories that we tell ourselves that are not true. Like, if you're not at the table, you're on the menu. You can be both at the table and on the menu at the same time. The stories like the moral arc of history bends towards justice. We actually have to bend it. Donald Trump is a perfect example that it doesn't just bend. It's not automatically, progress doesn't automatically happen. But there are all these stories that we're almost incentivized to believe that can sometimes, keep us tired or relaxed or not sort of on our front foot about what is happening in the world. And magical thinking is part of one of the reasons why I wrote this book, because after the 2016 election, I was going to all these meetings and watching people act like they did not just get surprised by a Trump victory and were acting like they knew what to do now that he was in office. And I was watching people walk into the Trump election like it was George W. Bush 3.0. designing what they were going to do next, not thinking that we were walking into an authoritarian regime. And many of the people who lost really badly were trying to then show up as the resistance. And even watching going to the Obama White House as they were sort of wrapping up, going to meetings about criminal justice, and they were celebrating things that they were just announcing. And I was like, Jeff Sessions is about to become the attorney general. How is any of this safe? And they were like, well, we've made the type of culture change. We've changed things. And they actually obviously didn't. And so going to those meetings, going to meetings with Chuck Schumer and Senator Schumer, and having him say to me and other activists, don't worry about Jeff Sessions becoming attorney general. I can work with him. We work out together in the gym. Right? Those were the things that we were hearing. And it was just one more recognition that we needed to not just run campaigns. And over those years, I ran campaigns. I led the largest boycott in American history, taking on Facebook. I led campaigns to force credit card companies to stop processing fees for white nationalist groups. But we actually had to change some of the ways that people think about power. And the goal here is to make that intervention in ways that people can understand and people can use. And whether you're just starting out, just wondering what you can do, or whether you're a seasoned activist, I think there's something in here for everyone.
3: Do you think in 2026, with all of the performative stuff that you see in activism, we actually have the leaders that will make the real change you're talking about and not just get stuck in a performative, like in a real way?
2: Yeah. I think part of what we have to recognize is that we need more people on the playing field. This cannot be about expecting some leader, individual leader, an elected leader to show up. What I hope is that more people recognize their role to play and their role in pushing back, and more people have the tools to, you know, understand the difference between what's real and what's fake. And my goal is to try to unlock that for folks, because I think if we're waiting for an elected leader to come and save us, it's just not going to happen. And what I've seen on the right is that over the last, 10, 15 years, they have forced their elected leaders to have to change. Mm-hmm. They've, taken people out, made people actually have to change. And what we've watched is politicians who were once considered perhaps institutionalists, like they would follow the rules, have to bend and change, things that were once kind of sacred insider rules, they've changed and they've shaped, but they've shaped it as a result of the people on their side expecting something different. And so I think for us, particularly for Black people, we have to demand something different from our elected leaders. And I'm talking about the leaders that look like us and the leaders that don't look like us. But if you come to our community and ask for our vote, we have to expect you to do something different. And we have to expect you to engage differently. And I think that is going to be part of the work moving forward if we're going to get anything different out of our politicians.
0: Now, how do you feel about, you look at, let's say, Donald Trump, how he uses his power right now? He uses his in a negative way, but he uses his power.
2: 100%.
0: I feel like regardless who's in office, we never use our power the way he uses his. He's going to take care of home. He's going to take care of ours. I feel like we have to beg for that. Beg for somebody to say, this isn't right. Beg, because I think we, a lot of times, look at, that's not right. What are they going to think? Well, he just first day signing and throwing pens in the stands.
2: we have a lot. We play by an old set of rules that were not designed for us to win. And I think Donald Trump has proven that you can disrupt those rules. I remember back during the Obama administration, I was working with a group of formerly incarcerated leaders, and we were working to ban the box that gets, yeah, you have to check for employment that says, were you incarcerated or not? And if you check the box that you've been incarcerated, you don't get the job. If you lie, you get the job, and then a month later, they find out. And so these leaders, we built this campaign. We had tens of thousands of people sign petitions. We show up to the White House. We are out in front of the White House with the petitions. And we did not have a meeting at the White House, but they called and they said, we want you guys to come in. And then they said, we want you, Rashad, to come in. And I was like, I'm not the leader of this effort. I'm just the person that helped build the technology and the petition. But these folks have been working on this campaign for years. Well, we can't clear them to come into the White House because they are formally incarcerated. And I said, well, I won't go into the meeting. And they said, well, we are going to, well, we'll tell people that you decided not to go into a meeting at the White House. I said, well, I will be on the Amtrak back to New York this afternoon, one way or the other. And they found a way, with all the rules that they said they couldn't, they found a way to invite the leaders in. Folks like Norris Henderson and others went into that meeting. They told stories to Valerie Jarrett and others around what it meant to be denied the ability to take care of their families. They told very clear, compelling stories. I was not in the room. I was on the train like I said I was going to be. And in 48 hours later, they put an executive order out to deal with that issue at the federal level. But had we just played by the rules, had I went in that meeting, there's no way in the world I would have told as compelling of a story. It would have been a performative act of a professional activist going in. Instead, so over and over again, what I've learned is that you don't take the first offer. You push back. If you want to change the rules, then you have to make a different type of demand. And I do think that if we are going to not just be present, but be powerful, then we have to sort of recognize that rules are oftentimes designed for us to lose. And part of it is that we have to change those rules.
0: All right, we got more with Rashad Robinson. When we come back, it's The Breakfast Club. Good morning.

0: EJ, Envy, Just Hilarious, Charlamagne Tha God. We are the Breakfast Club. We're still kicking it with Rashad Robinson. Charlamagne?
1: Algorithms, right? They shape attention now. Are social media companies the most powerful, I want to say political institution, but just institution in America that nobody voted for?
2: I mean, the technology that can bring us into the future is dragging us into the past. Mm. I look at all of the ways in which the technology, you think about AI and algorithms that can decide whether or not you get to rent an apartment, can decide whether or not you get a callback for a job. And these, by design, can get around all the civil rights laws that we've fought for. The lack of regulation on these platforms has to absolutely change. Mm-hmm. And this is a problem that we face by both Democrats and Republicans. Mm-hmm. I have been in the room when Democrats could have moved legislation forward, and they, you know, didn't. We are in a time right now where we did not get regulation during the sort of rise of the social media age, right? And people said, oh, it helped get Obama elected. It gave us Arab Spring. It gave us all these moments. Mm-hmm. And then we saw the ways in which the technology was used in the 2016 election. We saw foreign interference. We saw all the ways that we've talked about earlier around how the algorithms incentivize people to sort of be their worst selves.
1: The cloud capital is conflict.
2: It's conflict. And right, you know, sometimes people will respond, oh, this is about freedom of speech. But tech companies are deciding what gets amplified. This is not freedom of speech. This is about what they decide to push forward. And so during sort of the height of some of that work back in 2017 through sort of 2020, 21, I was running campaigns against Facebook, trying to take them on and some of the other platforms. And we were winning some stuff along the way. We got some victories. We called for a civil rights audit. We got a civil rights audit at Facebook. And, you know, what was really interesting is while that happened, while we were sort of in these conversations, the New York Times found out that Facebook had hired this PR firm to attack me and the organization. Yeah. And they were placing stories, you know, to try to undermine what we were doing, even though they were saying that they were coming to the table in good faith. That forced Facebook to actually have to deal with us differently. And so I ended up moving from talking to like senior level folks to having to go directly to being in conversation with Mark Zuckerberg and Sheryl Sandberg on a regular basis. I remember the first time I went out to Menlo Park to their offices, they wanted me to sign an NDA. And I was like, no, like you all were attacking us. So they gave me a big badge to say, that said no NDA on it and wore no NDA. Wow. But I talk about in the book that I learned very clearly the difference between being in a dialogue and a negotiation. Mm. Your opponent wants to keep you in a dialogue. They want to keep you talking. They want to say, we were talking to those black folks. How often do you see that? We had a meeting. It was a constructive meeting. A dialogue is just their way of placating you. It's their way of being present. A negotiation is when you have leverage. Mm-hmm. When they either want something from you or want you to stop doing something. That's when you have actual power. Now, you may not win everything in a negotiation, but that's when you are on the path to change. And I think for all of us, we have to look at our leaders and our organizations who are representing us. Are they in constant dialogue or are they in negotiation? Mm. Are we getting a $100,000 check from an organization that's spending $100 million to keep us down? Mm-hmm. Those are the type of questions that allow us to recognize, is something moving us in the right direction or is something holding us back? And I think far too often we are mistaking dialogues, conversations with those that are not on our side for actual negotiations where we have the leverage to change rules that will make a difference.
1: And I know I keep going back to social media, yes. But it's because I feel like that's where we have a large presence that we think is power, but it's actually not. So When I've been reading a lot about techno-feudalism.
2: Yeah.
1: Right?
2: Yeah.
1: And how the new ruling class is these algo bosses, the Musk and the Zuckerbergs and the Sam Altmans. And we know how they're using social media to misinform and disrupt and consolidate power. But yet we're still on those platforms. And a lot of times when I talk to people about why they're still on those platforms, they say they feel like that's where they can get their messaging out, right? Can the same tools used to oppress also be used to advance justice and get us power?
2: It depends on how we use it, right? You know, television and movies were not designed for our liberation, but there are ways in which certain types of content advance things. I mean, you think about Birth of a Nation, which was one of the first movies.
1: 1915.
2: And right. And so you have there's a history on all these platforms. So I think it's not being fooled to think that by that the design of these platforms alone is going to produce sort of justice. It's recognizing how we're using them and how they are using us. Mm-hmm. And, you know, I met with Elon Musk right after he bought then Twitter. And, you know, there was all this talk, right? Black Twitter, you know, we had helped to make this company profitable. And all along the way, we had been winning changes at the platform, content moderation, other things that were heading into the 2022 election. And then I had to sit in this meeting with this, you know, white South African who I think I've never heard him talk about what he feels about Mandela or Desmond Tutu or anyone else, which only makes you know what he actually thinks about them, because any white South African would probably tell a black person, I was with Mandela. And so you know that this person, he's talking about how he wants to make Twitter fun again. He's talking about how he wants to make it a public square. All of that for me was coded language from this sort of South African. Had we won regulation, had we won rules, government rules, structural rules, all of that would have looked much different. And so I am not interested in sort of begging billionaires or begging tech giants to treat us well. I think we actually have to build more power over our elected leaders and our elected officials, create a world of consequence if they don't do it. Because I do know, had we been able to create more consequence for the elected officials that did not get us regulation, we would have gotten regulation and rules. And part of what I recognize in all of this is that we have to operate differently if we want different things.
1: From presence to power, I could sit here with a million more questions.
0: Yeah, absolutely. Well, pick up his book if you're out and about today. Rashard Robinson, thank you for joining
1: us
0: this morning.
1: From presence to power, how to take on the fights that matter and win.
0: And thank you for joining us, bro.
2: Thank you for having me.
0: It's The Breakfast Club. Good morning.

0: So I never heard the end of the song in my life.
1: What? What song is that?
0: Oh, we on the... It's a bang. I ain't like, end it like that. I don't really care. I was just killing time.
2: I know you know.
3: Morning, everybody. We are the Breakfast Club. 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
13: To me.
14: All right, y'all. So Prince's Purple Rain will be making its debut on Broadway. So
0: I can't wait.
14: This is set to take place. So the official opening will be in March of 2027, March 12th, 2027. But there will be some previews that take place in April. Now, this news comes and coincides along with the 42nd anniversary of the release of the original Purple Rain film, which hit theaters in July of 1984. You guys know that Prince, he worked with a lot of different music collaborators during his time, but there are two people that will actually go on to be a part of this Broadway set that they're going to be doing, although that there's been like a full creative team switch. So Bobby Z and Morris Hayes are going to continue as the music advisors on this Broadway play. For those who don't know, Bobby Z was Prince's drummer for almost a decade, and he actually appeared in the Purple Rain original film. And Hayes was his keyboardist for nearly two decades. But again, there is going to be some other creatives that have been newly put into place. And as of right now, there's no word on casting, but that, you know, is to be announced as far as, who's playing what and who's playing who. And the log line, of course, is going to follow the 1984 film, which was very successful for Prince. And, of course, the soundtrack. Now, there are some press notes out. People are predicting what songs you'll hear. But according to reports, for sure, according to press notes, we'll hear When Doves Cry, I Would Die For You, Take Me With You, The Beautiful Ones, and they're promising a ton of other songs as well.
1: Oh, The Beautiful Ones. That's my jam.
0: I mean, yeah, all of that was on Purple Rain. I know one thing. Drop on the Clues Bombs for Purple Rain. I can't wait. If you've ever seen MJ the Musical, which I've seen twice on Broadway, that was incredible.
2: Yep.
0: So I can only imagine what Prince Purple Rain is going to be like on Broadway.
2: I can't wait to see it, too. I seen Michael three times. I seen it on Broadway. I enjoyed it. So, I can't wait to see it.
0: All I need is a reason. All right? I love when Broadway does new plays because it gives you a reason to, you know, step out to do Broadway. It's only but so many times you can see Lion King. I'm going to see a Broadway play tomorrow, too, by the way.
1: Is MJ the Musical still on?
2: Yes.
1: Okay.
2: Yep, absolutely.
1: Yep. Yeah, I got to see
2: it. I went last month.
0: When you walk out the building, you see the signs all on the down in the street.
1: Yeah. No, now they're promoting something else. It's like some other big play that's coming. So I haven't seen MJ before the Musical.
14: Well, there's going to be a lot of music, a lot of good performances, over 20 songs. I saw like 20 to 40 songs will be included in the scoring for the film, for the Broadway play. So this
1: who is going to play Prince? Do we know? Do we see? Or
14: I haven't seen any details about the casting yet. I'm seeing that is to be announced. All I'm seeing is like director, people that are going to be working on the music advisor side, those type of things. But I haven't seen any names as far as the actors yet.
1: Okay. That'd be nice if he had a nephew. That could play him.
14: That'd
1: be nice.
14: Okay. Well, in other news.
0: Yes, it never did play him in the play.
1: Gotcha.
14: Well, in other news, the WNBA, I heard you guys talking about Angel Reese this morning. So there was news that. Yeah, there was news that broke that the WNBA All-Star Game in Chicago shattered attendance records with 19,783 fans in attendance.
1: That's why it was all that goddamn traffic in Chicago, and I had shows over the weekend. It was crazy.
0: You knew that.
1: Shut up.
14: in comparison, they say that the NBA hosted 15,973 fans. I am noting though that the WNBA tickets, I know Reggie pointed this out to me, some of them start as low as like $60, but the attendance was shattered. I mean, not the attendance. Yeah, the attendance was shattered. And viewership, and this has been a conversation for within the season, how well their viewership was doing and how this has been a big viewership year for the WNBA too.
2: Why did they mention the ticket prices? Did they say the ticket prices weren't that high?
14: Well, we were talking about it in the room, and I think that Red was just mentioning it because, you know, people's the affordability of being able to purchase the tickets is
0: affordable tickets do help, but there's a huge interest in the WNBA. Yes. The WNBA puts out a great product. So if you're putting out a great product and it's affordable, of course people are going to show up. Mm-hmm. And WNBA got more star power than it's ever had at this point.
2: Absolutely.
14: 100%. I think a lot of people too are like, it's like on the court, but it's like off the court as well too. Like, I know people are like anything Angel Reese does goes crazy. I know she did a Barbie drop.
0: Give me my mic, because you want attention.
2: Nah, it was just
1: you coughing in my area. Doing this in my direction.
2: Nah, it wasn't that. It was my juice, man.
0: And you're doing this to distract from the WNBA.
2: The juice went down the road.
0: That was disgusting.
2: Pipe, okay.
0: You're doing that on purpose.
2: I did not. What?
0: Continue, Lauren.
14: I was just saying that the girls are getting a lot of love off the court as well, too. Like, their business ventures. Like, we're always talking about things that Aja Wilson is doing. Angel Reese as well. I know a lot of them have, like, their own podcast and stuff like that. So, it's like a full circle
0: thing. They sleeping with each other. You know what I'm saying?
14: It's
0: a lot of salaciousness.
14: So, I'm not being messy. I wasn't going to bring that one up. But I saw that trending, though.
0: It's a lot of salaciousness going on. Yeah. You know what I'm saying? It's controversy. It's a lot of things that help to sell product.
1: Period.
0: Okay?
14: It's everything it should be. Yes, everything it should be. And that Barbie that that Angel Reese dropped, the Bayou Barbie, is what is the theme because of, you know, what she calls herself. It did drop during last weekend when LeBron James announced his announcement. So I heard you talking about that this morning too, Charlamagne.
1: Well, congratulations.
14: But yeah, the Barbie is
1: Angel.
14: There. It's a signature doll.
2: It's a limited edition. I need to order it. I'm going to order it.
14: Yes, a signature doll, and they're coining it as her latest example of her impact beyond the WNBA. So congratulations. And it's with Mattel.
0: Yeah, I wanted to call his call and say that, you know, we didn't report on it, but also she hasn't heard a lot about it, but it was literally because that news dropped the same day that LeBron announced he was going to the Sixers. So the Sixers, that dominated the headline.
2: Well, not only that, did you watch the All-Star game?
1: No, I didn't. I had shows.
2: Lauren?
14: No, I didn't watch it. I did see, though, I will say, over the weekend, I saw it all throughout the timeline. Like, I saw Angel Reese's outfit. I saw Gabrielle Union and I think Angel Reese and them, like, doing, like, the selfies. I saw people there, but I didn't watch the game.
1: Into the game, yeah.
14: Yeah.
0: Mm-hmm. I also don't understand why they had it on a Saturday night. They should have been on like a Sunday. Like the NBA All-Star game comes on Sunday.
2: Sunday,
0: right?
2: Yeah. Because they do the slam dunk contest on Saturday. Mm-hmm.
14: Yeah. Well, the surge in all these numbers that we're talking about is being credited to an increased investment in strategic marketing around the WNBA, which I think they deserve. So,
0: and the product is great.
2: The
0: WNBA
2: stars,
0: is a great,
2: stars,
0: it's
2: yes.
0: a great sport. Mm-hmm. Well, I like watching women's basketball, preferably women's college basketball, but because I've watched so many of those players in college, I watch the WNBA now. And it's a great product. Them girls be balling. I was watching the Fever and Storm last night.
1: Nice.
14: I was going to say, Charlamagne, remember we had the two young ladies that were being drafted on The Breakfast Club?
0: Yeah, Raven Johnson and Tania.
14: Yes.
0: Tania.
14: Yeah, so I will say, like, as I'm, like, learning WNBA and things, right, like, starting with watching the girls from high school to college. No, listen to what I'm about to say.
0: I feel like
14: the investment starts in high school and college, right? And then you watch them as they go on into the WNBA. But let me finish what I'm saying, y'all. Like, because I didn't watch the All-Star game, but what I was going to say is that I feel like when you're really invested, you're... I give up.
1: No.
0: Thank you. We're just trying to figure out what you're trying to say.
14: You won't let me say it. All I was trying to say is that it's hard to become a fan right when they get to the NBA, the WNBA.
2: Just watch the 49ers and see LeBron play this year, okay? That's all I need to
14: do. I know that LeBron playing for the Sixers.
0: I get what you're saying, but that's not true. You can watch a player as soon as they get to the WNBA. Like if you never watched Olivia Miles ever in college, but you watched her in the WNBA, you would be like, damn. She getting busy.
2: Not only that, a lot of people only watch the professional. Like, they don't watch college a lot of times. They start to get to college more and more. But when I first watched the NBA, I didn't know what college they went to.
0: You will have more of an emotional investment if you've been watching a person since high school and college. Yes,
14: I feel like that with Angel Reese. Like, following her career, every time something happens, I'm happy for her. Because I remember all the pushback she would get and things people would say about her and, like, where she is now. So I was just talking about how you can... I'm understanding sports fans a bit more.
1: That's nice.
14: That's it. That's all I was saying. Just keep supporting the 49ers, all right? And see, watch LeBron play. Don't get it. We're giving you a donkey, too. That's so great. Just say you're doing good, honey. Thank you, Jess. You're welcome. I'm fighting for my life these last 48 hours. You're fighting yourself. That's the funny part. You're fighting yourself.
0: And speaking of fighting himself, Stephen McCarthy was masturbating in a gym, and we need to talk to him. He needs to come to the front of the congregation. We like to have a word with him, okay?
2: What?
0: As you put lotion on your head.
2: Right.
1: That's
2: okay. We'll get to it next. It's The Breakfast Club. Good morning.
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9: Okay, Charlamagne, who are you giving Donkey of the Day to today?
1: Donkey of the Day for Wednesday, July 29th, goes to a 35-year-old Allentown, Pennsylvania man named Stephen McCarthy. Now, this story came to my attention because one of our producers slash board op, DJ Red, was complaining about naked men in the gym. And Red isn't a complainer. So when Red came in, I don't know if it was last week or this week. Was that last week or this week, Red?
10: Last week.
1: It was
10: this
1: last week, right?
10: Last week.
1: But when he came in complaining about naked men in the gym, I knew it had to be serious, okay? Red said he wanted to build a wall around naked men in the gym, okay? He said there is no country for old men in the gym. And we've all been there, okay, working out in the gym and seeing an old white man in the locker room with what seems to be a hairy clit. All right, just a patch of gray hair and nothing else, but he's just as free as he can be, okay? They have gotten to the age where they have lost all self-consciousness and sense of physical vulnerability regarding their aging bodies, okay? Not to mention, those old men grew up in an era where societal norms were different, okay? Older generations grew up where public nudity in the gym and school locker rooms, it was completely normal, okay? But F all that, I don't really care. When you get to that age, 70s, 80s, you still got the energy to go to the gym, get naked, all right? I don't give a damn. You earned it, all right? Decades of life strip away anxiety about body shape and wrinkles and judgment from peers. Let your Jurassic junk hang, man, okay? I don't give a damn. Now, I'm saying all that to say, the male locker room at a gym is not a sexy place, okay? That's the picture I wanted to paint. So I have absolutely no idea why Stephen McCarthy turned into a freaky-ass Ninja 69 god and decided to go into self-service mode in the gym locker room. Yes, Stephen McCarthy was hit with some charges, including but not limited to indecent exposure after police were called to Supersets gym because a man was masturbating inside a bathroom stall. According to reports, Stephen McCarthy was charged with 2 counts misdemeanor simple assault, 1 count summary harassment, and 1 count summary disorderly conduct. Okay, as I just told you, police were called to Supersets gym for a man reportedly masturbating inside a bathroom. Okay, while officers were on the way to the gym, an additional call came in reporting that Stephen McCarthy was allegedly fighting with people in the locker room, freaky and fighting, okay? Two men told police they witnessed McCarthy exposing himself in the stall and moaning.
10: He must have been going in.
1: You can't wait to get a membership at Supersets gym, can you?
10: No,
1: you ready to run down there right now? When Stephen left the stall, he tried to push through the men and began swinging at them until they wrestled him to the floor. Let's discuss, okay? Stephen McCarthy, let's talk, sir. What's going on? All right, why were you buffing your banana, petting your puppy, playing pocket pool in the men's locker room at Supersets? Now, I'm not judging you. Not at all. All I'm saying is, if you want a silver fox, okay, if you want a sugar granddaddy, just say that, okay? I mean, you must suffer from a word that I can't pronounce, but I'm going to try anyway. Gerontophilia. No. Gerontophilia, that's it. Gerontophilia. I think I said that right. But I'm gonna tell you what it is. It's the clinical term for a primary sexual or romantic attraction to people of advanced age. If you in a men's locker room, okay, at a gym, and you get horny, you a different breed. Okay, you a different breed. I mean, he's probably got a picture of a bunch of U.S. senators on his wall. He probably runs a one-man offense and makes a personal deposit every time he sees a picture of Mitch McConnell. And then he had the nerve, the unmitigated gall, after playing tug-of-war with himself. He comes out the stall and tries to push through a group of men and began swinging at them with closed fists until they wrestled him to the ground. First of all, you can't go from hand to gland combat to hand combat. Second of all, who are these freaks that were standing outside his stall? Okay, if I hear someone moaning from a stall,

0: I think large amounts of men have gotten conditioned to feeling like their happiness doesn't matter. But that whole happy wife, happy life is BS. It's happy spouse, happy house.
1: Let's
0: if
1: go,
0: you
1: Sarah.
0: Aren't looking at it from a space of we are here to serve each other, that's why 2 out of 3 marriages end in divorce.
1: That's so Sarah Fontenot from the It's Giving podcast.
2: I totally agree with everything she said. I get it. She said, you keep Sarah-ing me because the lady kept saying Sarah.
1: Oh, Sarah going to stir it up. You hear me? Dropping the clues bombs for Sarah.
2: She was very passionate about what she said, and I totally agree.
3: See, Sarah Fontenot, I salute to Sarah.
1: So what's the question? Is Sarah right, and how right is she?
3: Let's just open up the phone line, see what people think. 800-585-1051. But yes, I think Sarah is absolutely positively right. Yes, you should feel happy wife, happy life, but your wife should feel happy husband, whatever
1: it is. Happy spouse, happy house.
3: Yes, and that's what it should be. Both sides should try to make the other side happy. Mm-hmm. That's what it is.
2: Conversation that a lot of women don't want to talk about. They like to stay away from that because, men have been conditioned to think that their happiness don't matter. We hear it every year on Thanksgiving. It's about my wife, and I don't really get anything for Father's Day or Valentine's Day or my birthday. You know, it's all about catering to your woman. A lot of women got that mindset. It's not right.
3: Yeah, but you know what, too? And we'll talk about it when we come back. But my wife, at the beginning of each year, after New Year's, she always says, what can I do to make your life easier? What can I do to help you make your life easier?
2: Yeah.
3: Is it, do you need more sleep? Do you want me to do this? Do you want me to do that? And then I do the same for her. That's what a happy relationship,
2: balanced
3: happy marriage should be.
1: But also, when we say happy wife, happy life, I've never taken that as just my wife, you know, is supposed to be happy. The reality is, I want to make her happy because she makes me happy.
2: Right.
3: Correct.
1: If she don't make me happy, I don't give a damn about the happy life for her. What I'm just saying.
2: Right. No, you want it to be reciprocated.
1: The reason we say happy wife, happy life is because clearly your wife is doing something to you that makes you want to continue to make her happy.
2: Right. Exactly.
3: Let's discuss. We'll take your calls when we come back. It's The Breakfast Club. Good morning.
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2: Morning, everybody. It's DJ Envy, Just Hilarious, Charlamagne Tha God. We are the Breakfast Club. Now, if you're just joining us, we're talking about Miss Sarah Fontenot.
3: From the It's Giving podcast.
2: From the It's Giving podcast. Now, she was talking about the term happy wife, happy life, and this is what she said.
4: Women have such dysregulated emotions that they'll say, I'm leaving this thing because I'm not happy. What the hell does that mean? And this whole like woke community, this I need to feel seen, heard, and I need to be acknowledged 100% of the time, that's why you're single.
5: Sarah,
4: if you think a person is supposed to get you 100% of the time, if you think that a person is supposed to make you happy 100% of the time, stay single. Don't get married.
5: Sarah.
4: Don't date. Don't even get to know anybody because you don't even make yourself happy 100% of the time. How do you expect a man to do this?
5: Sarah.
4: I'm so sick and tired of it. What? You keep Sarah in me. What?
5: Isn't it important for men to be happy in their relationships?
4: It's the most important.
5: There are large amounts of men that will disagree with you.
4: No, I think large amounts of men have gotten conditioned to feeling like their happiness doesn't matter. But that whole happy wife, happy life is BS. It's happy spouse, happy house. If you aren't looking at it from a space of we are here to serve each other, that's why 2 out of 3 marriages end in divorce.
3: 10-10, no notes, nothing to debate here, nothing to discuss.
2: I totally
3: agree. Sarah let the chopper fly and she's right.
5: That's right.
2: I totally
5: That's
2: agree
5: right.
2: with her. There's nothing else to discuss. You like, yes, yeah. As a man, yes, I want my wife to be happy and my wife wants me to be happy. Like, what else are we talking about?
6: And then even in the beginning when she was just talking about a woman's happiness, thinking that a man is supposed to be responsible for making you happy 100% of the time. No, that you can't be responsible for somebody else's happiness. You have to, that starts with you. Like, what's inside of you?
3: And the young lady who said that men would disagree, what is there to disagree about?
6: I have no
3: happy
6: idea.
3: House, happy spouse. Like, there's no man out there that's going to disagree with that logic, you know? But the logic has been one-sided for so long because whenever we hear the term happy wife, happy life, we're acting like that excludes the man.
6: Yeah.
3: No, the only reason men are saying happy wife, happy life is because our wives make us happy, so we in turn want to make them happy.
6: That's
3: right. My wife ain't making me happy, ain't no life, period. I'm trying to get his divorce or something. That's the truth.
2: But you're 1,000%.
6: Right.
2: Hello, who's this?
7: It's Malcolm.
2: Malcolm, what's up? Talk to us. What's your thought, Malcolm?
7: Hey, man, what's good, man? I ain't going to lie, man. And shout out to Sarah, man. She got a brother feeling good, man. I love to hear women, you know what I mean, supporting the man somewhat, man. I really do.
3: That's right. Sarah married, too, by the way.
7: I've been married 8 years, man. So I've been feeling like, you know, a lot of social media stuff is what's really got these women really blazing that happy wife, happy life, and not really caring about the men.
6: That's true.
2: All right. Thank you, brother.
6: I believe that, too. A lot of social influence going on.
2: Hello, who's this?
8: This is Big Mo from MoCo.
2: Mo from Monk's Corner. What's up, Mo?
3: Monk's Corner, what's happening?
8: Hey, Charlamagne, what's up, homeboy?
3: What's up, my brother?
2: What's up, homeboy?
8: Hey, what's up? Jez, Envy, how y'all doing?
6: What's up, baby?
2: What's up? Talk to us, Mo.
8: Yo, man, so happy wife is a happy life, but a happy man is God's plan, okay?
3: Hey.
8: And I challenge y'all to look up the poem where that answer comes from. It has absolutely nothing to do with the woman.
3: Okay. What is it? Happy man is God's plan?
2: Yeah, that's what he said.
8: A happy man is God's plan. But if you look up the original poem where that saying comes from, it has to do with a man earning a living to provide a happy life for his family. It has absolutely nothing to do with the woman. You got to keep your family happy. You know what I'm saying?
3: Yeah. Mm-hmm. That's what I like. About, that's what I like happy spouse, happy house, man. That's what I like what Sarah
8: said. That's what's up.
2: Thank you, brother. Hello, who's this?
9: Yes, this is Leah from Naptown.
2: Hey, Leah, good morning.
6: Good morning.
9: Hi. So my take on it is happy wife is happy life. It's the same thing as happy spouse, happy house. Because when the man come home, he sets the tone. So if he is upset, the wife is naturally going to be mad, upset, nervous. She's going to pass that down to the kids. So then the kids are going to be disruptive or sad or whatever. The energy just set, the man set the tone. But when that wife is happy, guess what? She makes the husband happy. She makes the kids happy. Everybody is happy. So it's pretty much the same. The way she broke it down is just basically saying the same thing. But yes, happy wife, happy life.
3: I kind of disagree with what you said, though. Like, just because the man comes home and the man might be in a mood or the man might be angry, you know, the woman can change that, and vice versa. You know what I mean? Your woman
9: exactly,
3: might...
9: but that's the woman doing that. That's not the man.
3: No,
9: setting
3: I said
9: it.
3: I said in vice that's versa. Hey. I said in vice versa.
6: Yep, in reverse, it's the same.
3: See, women don't want to listen, but so much. I said in vice versa. So that means both parties can do that. So if you might come home and you might be angry and you might be upset, I might calm you down. You know what I mean? Or help you to shift your energy, and vice versa. You might do the same for me.
2: I thought it was vice versa.
9: But women are more reciprocal than men are, because sometimes a woman could come home and then he'll just ignore the fact that she's upset.
2: Okay.
9: The woman will actually take into account that, hey, maybe he had a bad day at work.
6: Why you don't think a man will do that? Why you don't think a man will do that? Have you ever been in a relationship?
9: Most time men are not that reciprocal to women's emotions. They're not necessarily paying attention to the fact that maybe this is something. Or maybe, and then a lot of times they take it and look at as anger. It's not necessarily anger. Maybe I'm depressed. Maybe I've been in the house all day dealing with the kids. I don't want to necessarily be happy right now. But at the same time...
6: But that's still you being responsible for your happiness as well. Like, you know, you can't blame him. You can't get upset with him because he can't read your mind. That's communication. You got to talk to him so he can know how to best aid you. You know what I mean? And vice versa.
9: It's not necessarily a blame. Basically, what I'm saying is that the tone is always set by that person. And it's how you produce the results of that tone.
2: Yeah, no, I think the term happy wife, happy life only signals out women, right?
6: Yeah.
2: But happy spouse, happy house, I think that's a relationship. Yeah. That's a bond. That's something a lot different. But anyway.
3: And yes, no one person can set the tone, because you don't have to receive that person's energy.
6: Right.
3: Even if my wife or myself comes in the house and I'm in a mood, now it's time for some me time. I got to go be by myself for a moment before I come and bring that energy to my family.
6: Exactly. And that's you making sure that you can make yourself happy you go and project whatever you got going on the household.
3: I
6: got
3: to regulate my own emotions.
6: Exactly.
2: 800-585-1051. We're asking what your thoughts. Call us up now. It's The Breakfast Club. Good morning.

0: DJ Envy, just hilarious. Charlamagne Tha God. We are the Breakfast Club. Now, if you're just joining us, we're talking about Sarah. Let me get her
1: name. Sarah Fontenot from the It's Giving podcast. Stop playing with Big Sarah.
0: Sarah Fontenot.
2: Okay,
0: I want to make sure. That's all. I want to make sure.
1: Sarah. Sarah was at the Black Effect Podcast Festival this year.
0: Yeah, I met Sarah.
1: You know, doing her thing behind the scenes. She interviewed you, I think.
0: Yeah, yeah.
1: Didn't she?
0: We had a long conversation. So with Sarah.
2: Amazing.
0: So we're asking. Well, this is what she said.
1: I don't hear nothing.
3: Women have such dysregulated emotions that they'll say, I'm leaving this thing because I'm not happy. What the hell does that mean? And this whole like woke community, this I need to feel seen, heard, and I need to be acknowledged 100% of the time. That's why you're single.
4: Sarah,
3: if you think a person is supposed to get you 100% of the time, if you think that a person is supposed to make you happy 100% of the time, stay single. Don't get married.
4: Sarah.
3: Don't date. Don't even get to know anybody because you don't even make yourself happy 100% of the time. How do you expect a man to do this?
4: Sarah.
3: I'm so sick and tired of it. What? You keep Sarah in me. What?
4: Isn't important
0: you
4: for men to
0: have
4: happy relationships.
3: It's the most important.
4: There are large amounts of men that would disagree with you.
3: No, I think large amounts of men have gotten conditioned to feeling like their happiness doesn't matter. But that whole happy wife, happy life is BS. It's happy spouse, happy house. If you aren't looking at it from a space of we are here to serve each other, that's why 2 out of 3 marriages end in divorce.
1: How can you argue with that?
5: Hello?
1: Big morning, Sarah, not the little one.
2: Good morning.
1: Sarah Fontenot. It's Giving podcast. Stop playing with her.
2: Good morning.
6: Good morning, Sarah.
2: We agree.
1: No, we just...
5: What's up, y'all?
1: We just wanted to call Sarah because we were playing your clip from the It's Giving podcast and everybody called up here and agreed with you. I don't, you know...
0: There's a woman on the line right now that says she disagree with you. Said they're looking at it the wrong way. Well, let's listen. Hold on, Sarah.
1: Is she here? Will Sarah be able to hear the call?
0: Yes, she will.
2: What's
1: okay,
2: up?
1: Listen, Sarah.
0: Tara, you here?
7: Yeah, this is Tara from Virginia Beach.
0: Hey, Tara from Virginia Beach. Sarah is actually on the line with us now, and we would love to hear your thoughts on this. So what do you think, Tara?
7: I honestly disagree with Sarah, and I believe that y'all looking at it the wrong way when they say happy wife, happy life. I believe that means if the wife is happy, she makes her husband happy, then the house is happy. And I just believe that Sarah was doing too much.
1: But what about happy spouse, happy house? It should work both ways.
2: Because the happiness got to start somewhere. You know what I mean?
7: Okay, well, you both will be happy, you know, because the wife do kind of... I feel the wife set the tone. She does the lady set the husband, but I feel like the wife set the tone. And your wife can always make her man happy. You know how to make your man happy. Depending on whatever mood he's in. Mm-hmm.
2: No, so, not everybody. Not every woman knows how to make a man
0: Terry,
2: happy.
0: Terry, are you married?
2: You know?
7: I'm not, but I have been married. And, okay, going to that, with that being said, what she said at the beginning with these women, that's why you don't have no, that's why you're divorced.
2: That's why you're single.
7: She said, I'm not happy. No, well, yeah, she said that I'm not happy, so I'm leaving. It depends on what she mean by that, because ain't nobody staying in a relationship that they're not happy in.
1: Well, we got Sarah on the phone. Load that chopper. Go.
5: Okay, Tara. First of all, thank you so much for chiming in on your opinion. And what I mean by that is when I say happy house, happy spouse, I mean everybody's... The focus should be that everybody is happy. The focus should not be that only the wife is happy. And I think that we as women live in a delusion, number one, because we expect a woman out of a man when we chose a man. And that's the problem. So when a lot of women are over here saying, like, I'm not happy, why? Because he doesn't talk about the moon, the sun, and the stars? Why? Because he doesn't know how to emotionally connect to you? It's a woman that teaches a man how to do that. Most times through relationships and through experience. So if you're not happy, you're not doing the work, which comes back to us being lazy as women in our relationship because a lot of us are takers and not givers.
7: Yeah, wait a minute. With that being said, I agree with the part where you said where the woman teaches the man exactly. So therefore, I feel like it does start with the woman. That's why it is important that that woman is happy. And the man have to take some responsibility of making that woman happy. And then I still believe that when that woman is happy in a relationship, then the house is happy.
5: Ooh. Tara, may I ask a question?
7: It's sort of like the same thing.
0: Thank you, Terry.
7: No. It's really the same thing. It's just the way you look at it.
1: Oh, Sarah has a question for you, Terry.
5: Yes, I just have a quick question. Why do you think it is looked upon so negatively that instead of saying, no, don't focus on happy wife, happy life, focus on happy spouse, happy house. Why is that even a disagreement where I'm saying both of us should be happy.
2: Yeah.
5: That should be the focus instead of, well, no, the wife needs to be happy first. And I think the selfishness that we have as women and the delusion that we have as women is why a lot of us are single.
2: Wow. Ooh, selfishness.
5: And I'm not single. I'm married. But Terry, you know what I mean.
1: Hear that. Terry,
0: not there. Terry, not there. Terry, just
1: Oh, damn, man. Why you let, you got to should have let Terry get that one final shot. Sarah, let her.
2: No, you hung up on
1: her. You hung up on Terry.
2: I didn't put her on hold. I didn't hang up on her. Terry hung up.
1: Sarah, tell them how to follow you, Sarah. What's your Instagrams and Twitters and all that?
5: My Instagram is Ms. Sarah Fontenot. MSSARAHFONTENOT. My name is now Sarah Shorter because I am married.
2: Congratulations. Hey.
5: And you can find me or the It's Giving podcast. You can find me across all platforms with those things. YouTube, Facebook, TikTok, you name it. We got it.
1: Make sure you, you subscribe to the It's Giving podcast. Salute to you, Sarah. Thank you for calling. Well, thank you for calling.
5: Thank y'all. Okay. All right. Bye, y'all.
1: Appreciate you.
2: Bye-bye.
1: Yeah, Sarah Fontenot. Logical human being.
0: That's right. Okay. All right. When we come back, we got the latest with Lauren. It's The Breakfast Club. Good morning.
6: The Breakfast Club.
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5: All right, y'all. So to start off the hour, a quick congratulations I'm sending to 50 Cent and Courtney A. Kemp. They announced this week that they did a big licensing deal with Lionsgate Television.
2: Dope.
5: And the global streamer Netflix.
3: Nice.
5: So they will now, certain parts of Power, you guys know Power launched a six-season run. I'm sorry. Yeah, it had a six-season run that ended in 2020. And he had a ton of different franchises under the Power franchise. Mm-hmm. But now he's doing an international deal with Netflix. So Power, Power Book 2, Ghost, Power Book 3, Raising Kanan. Available on Netflix. It is international, so it's going to open up, Power to a bigger audience. I did see some people asking why it wasn't available in Canada, and it's because of a deal that they already have where they do show these on a streamer in Canada already.
1: Okay.
5: But yeah, congratulations to them
3: the
5: deal.
3: Man.
5: And yeah, you will still be able to watch some of this on Stars as well too. This isn't like an exclusive deal, but shout out to them for the Netflix.
3: I love that. I love that. Shout out to 50.
1: Salute to 5th.
2: I don't think people realize how tough it is to do what 50 Cent has done.
1: Mm-hmm. Yeah.
2: Like first of all, it's hard to break into TV and film and have success. Period. Mm-hmm. But to be somebody from hip hop. To make that switch over, not even a switch, but to start doing television and film and to have real success.
1: And continually doing it.
3: After being shot 9 times?
2: Well, I mean.
3: What?
2: He been defied those odds. I'm talking about.
3: Well, I'm just going back to the beginning.
2: Yeah.
5: Mm-hmm. Yeah, well, congratulations.
2: That's a big deal, now, man.
3: Yeah, it is a big deal.
5: It's a huge deal. Shifting gears a bit. So, Terrence Crawford, he sat down with Uncle Murder and Tony Ayo. And they were having a conversation about boxing and all of the things. But they asked him about Clarissa Shields, who we know that he is very close to, the female quote, and who he wanted to see her fight next. And Layla Ali came up. Let's take a listen.
7: Who would you love to see Clarissa Shields fight? Because I know you got a good relationship with her. Muhammad Ali's daughter?
8: No. That fight is too outdated.
9: Leave Layla alone. Layla paved the way for Clarissa to become who she is today. You got to pay homage to those athletes and fighters that work tremendously hard to make a name for the sport of women boxing. Back in the day, Layla was the highest paid female boxer.
8: Facts.
9: You know, now Clarissa is the highest paid female boxer. Before Clarissa, it was Amanda Serrano. So these women, they making they stand to keep progressing and putting a wide spread on the sport itself. And who do I want to see her fight? I'm cool with Michaela. I want to see him fight. I just want to see it. They know each other. They been around
8: Let's make
9: other.
8: It happen, boxing world. Let's make it happen.
2: I think they fight on the 15th.
3: Clarissa and Michaela.
2: Yeah,
3: I'm not sure.
2: I thought she was. I wanted to see her fight Shadeza Green, but Shadeza Green got beat back in April.
1: Be crazy,
2: ninth round technical knockout. I was sitting there thinking like, yeah, she wasn't ready for Clarissa.
3: Damn, that was the one who kept calling her out.
2: Yes,
3: right?
2: She was not ready for Clarissa.
5: On August 15th, she's fighting K. Scott.
2: Oh, Kay Scott. Okay, not Michaela. Kay Scott. Yeah,
5: Kay Scott. And that's going to be at the State Farm Arena in Atlanta.
3: Do we know Kay Scott? Do y'all know her?
2: I don't.
3: You're familiar with her? Okay.
5: Yeah, I don't know.
2: But I'll be watching for Clarissa.
3: Yeah,
2: you know that
5: one. Right.
3: Yep.
5: Clarissa wanted us to come to that fight, Jess.
3: Oh.
5: Because remember, she always tries to get a high female attendance at her fights as well. She did that at her last fight
3: August
5: back home. It's August 15th.
2: She been trying to get y'all to come to her place.
5: Yeah, she has.
2: She wanted y'all on the undercard last year, y'all
3: been. Shut up. Where is the fight?
5: It's August 15th. It's in Atlanta, the State Farm Arena. Yes.
3: Damn. I can't even come.
5: You got shows.
3: Yeah, man.
5: All right. Well,
3: I ain't even going to be close to that way.
5: Yeah. Well, maybe I can try and make it and bring
3: it
5: back.
3: Yeah, go ahead. Going on up for both of us. Go ahead.
5: Well, in other announcement news, so there's a report circulating right now that Macaulay Culkin is having conversations with Disney about another Home Alone, and that Disney is actually excited about it. So this might be, stirring up. Now, this is the conversation that is happening. So there's a report from Puck's Matt Bellany that Macaulay Culkin recently sat down with Disney. And they had this conversation about a new Home Alone project. Now, there are no real details as to what his pitch on modern day Kevin would be like. Mm. But he's had other conversations where he's talked about toying with the idea of like,
3: No, go ahead.
10: I'm telling y'all to pay attention. Go ahead. Sorry.
3: They being clowns over here. Beavis and
5: where he's toyed with the idea of being a single dad who has like an emotionally neglected son who locks him out of the house and then sets all these traps as the dad tries to get back in the house.
2: That doesn't even sound fun. That sounds like a young man dealing with mental health issues.
5: Yeah.
2: You know, he locked his dad out the house. Now he got all kinds of traps in the house. The police will come over and kill that young man nowadays. Like nobody
10: I'm not mad at doing Home Alone again.
3: It's gonna be a little white boy though. It's not gonna be a little black boy.
2: Oh yeah, you're right.
10: Mm-hmm. I'm not mad at doing Home Alone again, but that concept sounds trash.
3: Yeah, it really does. Like, and I think it just needs to be left alone.
2: How do you have any Home Alone sequels and child services haven't gotten involved yet? If you're going to do something like that in 2026, I need the real dark version of how when they came and took him from the McAllisters.
3: Oh,
2: Or the trauma of his parents always neglecting him when he was young made him a terrible parent as he got older. Okay?
3: Ooh, okay.
2: You see what I'm saying?
3: I do like that.
2: Okay. That's probably why he got locked out the house, because the man is like, you know, you don't know how to regulate your emotions.
3: Mm-hmm.
2: Okay? And you come in here with all that trauma from your parents always neglecting you, and so you bring that on to me. But so now I'm going to lock your ass out the house.
3: But even back in the day, Home Alone, the first one, that he could never be black. Like, that only was for white kids. I think my mother and my father used to sit me down and let me and my brother watch that, just so we know not to ever play with them. Did you hear what he said there? He said, I don't want to see you again for the rest of my whole life, and I don't want to see anybody else either. She said, Kevin, go upstairs. He said, I am upstairs, dummy. That is crazy.
10: Yeah, you're right. It's crazy you remember that line for line, because my mom would have dragged me all over that house.
3: What? Wow.
5: Well, y'all sitting up here with these music takes, Charlamagne, a movie takes. The last take that you had when we did the Black Panther went after Ryan Coogler announced the new Black Panther. And you said that David Johnson needs to bulk up a little bit. You saw people cover that and they picked that up. So they were picking this one up as well, too.
2: Crazy. At least Complex said it was a joke, okay? I wasn't joking, though. I mean, he does need to bulk up to play a superhero.
3: But you wasn't, like, talking ish. It was just like his critic. It's like, come on.
2: I actually said I trust Ryan Coogler. So if Ryan Coogler saw this young man and said this young man can carry the mantle of Black Panther, I trust. And Ryan Coogler, I trust.
3: And like Emmy said, he got time to get in shape. He got time to buff up.
5: So. Yeah, Michael B. Jordan, he was at the Spider-Man premiere the other night, and they caught up with him. But it was just, like, a really quick line. He was talking about being excited about the film, too. Let's take a listen.
11: What do you think of the new Black Panther?
12: Oh, love it. It's amazing.
11: I can't wait.
5: I think he was talking about the film, though, and not the direct casting. But people are picking up as well, too. But so that's the latest for the hour, y'all. A lot of new things coming down the pipeline.
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10: 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Mix is up next. Don't go anywhere. It's The Breakfast Club. Good morning.
0: The Breakfast Club. Your mornings will never be the same.
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dreams unfold. 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Got shorty, she try and bless me like I said I chew. Like in these.

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1: Icy as a hockey ring, feeling mugging flyer. When I bought the Rolls Royce, they thought it was lethal.
0: Let's go.
1: Then I bought that new Ferrari.
0: Hey, the rest in

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1: Real wicked wood up.
0: Let's go.
1: If you ain't about that murder game, empty, then it's some shut up.
2: I be setting it off.
3: What in the mix?
2: Yeah.
3: DJ Envy.
4: Welcome to
3: the People's Choice Mix.
0: Just get your request on. Let me know what you want to hear. 800-585-1051.
5: Hey, bro. Yeah. Hey, I'm trying.

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1: Yo. Baby.
2: That's my baby.
1: Yeah, I'm gonna keep this straightforward, just straightforward, straight to the point. You know what I'm saying?
0: One, two, three, here we go.
1: Throw that when the beat go.
3: Yep.
1: Throw that when the beat go. Throw that when the beat go.
4: You can handle all that.
1: Throw that when the beat go. Throw that when the beat go.
3: Yeah.
1: Throw that when the beat go, huh? They call me baby. They say my music like crack in the 80s. They say my music bring pretty back outside. You might come around, have you a baby. They say, excuse me, I want you to save her financial. Stop and not act like a savior. Teacher said, keep your eyes.
0: All right, y'all. 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The cans and the track lists are fire. 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Personally, I'm shouting out lyrics like, cash rules everything around me. But there's no wrong answer. Check out the full Sprite Living tracklist and dive into the stories behind your favorite bars. 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

0: Donkey of the Day for Wednesday, July 29th goes to a 35-year-old Allentown, Pennsylvania man named Stephen McCarthy. Now, this story came to my attention because one of our producers slash board op, DJ Red, was complaining about naked men in the gym. And Red isn't a complainer. So when Red came in, I don't know if it was last week or this week. Was that last week or this week, Red?
1: Last week.
0: It was last week, right?
1: Last week.
0: But when he came in complaining about naked men in the gym, I knew it had to be serious, okay? Red said he wanted to build a wall around naked men in the gym. Okay, he said there is no country for old men in the gym. And we've all been there. Okay, working out in the gym and seeing an old white man in the locker room, gray hair and nothing else, but he's just as free as he can be, okay? They have gotten to the age where they have lost all self-consciousness and sense of physical vulnerability regarding their aging bodies, okay? Not to mention, those old men grew up in an era where societal norms were different, okay? Older generations grew up where public nudity in the gym and school locker rooms, it was completely normal, okay? But F all that, I don't really care. When you get to that age, 70s, 80s, you still got the energy to go to the gym, get naked, all right? I don't give a damn. You earned it, all right? Decades of life strip away anxiety about body shape and wrinkles and judgment from peers. Let your Jurassic junk hang, man. Okay, I don't give a damn. Now, I'm saying all that to say, the male locker room in a gym is not a sexy place. Okay, that's the picture I wanted to paint. So I have absolutely no idea why Stephen McCarthy turned into a freaky ass ninja 69 god and decided to go into self-service mode in the gym locker room. Yes, Stephen McCarthy was hit with some charges, including but not limited to indecent exposure, after police were called to Supersets gym because a man was masturbating inside a bathroom stall. According to reports, Stephen McCarthy was charged with 2 counts misdemeanor simple assault, 1 count summary harassment, and 1 count summary disorderly conduct. Okay, as I just told you, police were called to Supersets gym for a man reportedly masturbating inside a bathroom. Okay, while officers were on the way to the gym, an additional call came in reporting that Stephen McCarthy was allegedly fighting with people in the locker room, freaky and fighting, okay? Two men told police they witnessed McCarthy exposing himself in the stall and moaning.
1: He must be going in.
0: You can't wait to get a membership at Supersets Gym, can you? You ready to run down there right now? When Stephen left the stall, he tried to push through the men and began swinging at them until they wrestled him to the floor. Let's discuss, okay? Stephen McCarthy, let's talk, sir. What's going on? All right, why were you buffing your banana, petting your puppy, playing pocket pool in the men's locker room at Supersets? Now, I'm not judging you. Not at all. All I'm saying is, if you want a silver fox, okay, if you want a sugar granddaddy, just say that. Okay, I mean, you must suffer from a word that I can't pronounce, but I'm going to try anyway. Gerontophilia. No. Gerontophilia, that's it. Gerontophilia, I think I said that right. But I'm going to tell you what it is. It's the clinical term for a primary sexual or romantic attraction to people of advanced age. If you in a men's locker room, okay, at a gym, and you get horny, you a different breed, okay? You a different breed. I mean, he's probably got a picture of a bunch of U.S. senators on his wall. He probably runs a one-man offense and makes a personal deposit every time he sees a picture of Mitch McConnell. And then he had the nerve, the unmitigated gall, after playing tug-of-war with himself, he comes out the stall and tries to push through a group of men and began swinging at them with closed fists until they wrestled him to the ground. First of all, you can't go from hand to gland combat to hand combat. Second of all, who are these freaks that were standing outside his stall? Okay, if I hear someone moaning from a stall, I'm probably going to mind my business, okay? I'm damn sure not going to be standing outside his stall, okay, and have him push through me, all right? Could y'all at least let the man wash his hands? This guy is swinging on you with white sticky stuff on his hands. He thinks he's Peter Parker, okay? And he had to be wrestled to the ground. All I can think is if they held him until the police came, he never got a chance to wash his hands. Mm-mm. Just baby gravy everywhere.
1: Yeah.
0: Well, Stephen, if you enjoy, you know, clearing your pipes around a bunch of men, you did something that sent you to a facility that will ensure you get to do just that. please give Stephen McCarthy the sweet sounds of the Hamiltons.
2: Oh, now you are the donkey.
3: We play the game.
2: Of the day. You are the donkey.
4: Excuse me, sir. Child.
2: Of the day.
3: We play the game.
2: Yeehaw.
0: Well, we can't play a game because I don't know what race he is, and I don't think it matters. He's clearly Spider-Man. Mm. He had white sticky stuff on his hands, and he was fighting people.
3: How hard That's was he going crazy. In if you could hit him?
0: Moaning.
4: That's crazy.
0: Reg, you was in the what was your complaint about the male locker room, Reg?
5: I just feel like I feel like too many younger dudes or even just people in middle age walking around naked too comfortably. Mm. You're not. If you're over 70, then you should be covering up. I mean, you shouldn't. You shouldn't have to cover up.
0: Mm-hmm.
5: But if you're younger than that, I feel like you should try to cover up a little bit.
4: You want somebody to see you. If you're younger than that, you want Steven all the guys in there to see.
0: No. Steven said, no, I don't want y'all covering up.
4: Yeah.
0: Okay? Hold on. Eddie just sent me a picture because I think he lived close to Allentown. So
4: Shut up.
0: He might know this guy personally. Stupid. I don't know what this is, Al.
4: Let me see.
0: I'm showing you.
4: Oh, you guys crazy. He could be
0: I don't want to say what I'm thinking because
3: he could be
0: it's
3: Latino.
0: Racist.
3: He could be a white or Latino.
4: It's giving.
3: He might be mixed.
4: Definitely like, yeah, I don't know. Latino, Caucasian.
3: Yeah, Caucasian,
4: Latino. Yeah.
3: I wanted to play a game.
0: You don't think he look a little halal truck?
3: All right. Thank you for that donkey today.
4: I don't think but, so. I don't
0: see,
4: know.
0: See, that's y'all fault because y'all kept talking. I couldn't think of nothing else to say.
3: You're sorry, guys.
0: I told you I wanted to say something, but it sounded
4: racist. Guys.
0: But didn't I tell y'all that it was going to sound racist? I told y'all it was going to sound racist. I know myself.
3: Y'all call me Lil Riri.
0: I know myself.
3: Short Riri. If I'm Lil Riri, he's short Riri.
0: I'm just saying I know myself.
4: That wasn't even a race.
0: But you know what I mean.
3: I know. I don't know what you mean.
0: Let's keep it moving.
3: All right. Thank you for that donkey today. This guy's crazy.
0: Yes, indeed.
3: All right. When we come back, we got the positive note and more. So don't move. It's the Breakfast Club. Good morning.

0: It's DJ Envy, Just Hilarious, Charlamagne Tha God. We are The Breakfast Club. We got a salute to Rashad Robinson for joining us this morning.
1: Salute to Rashad Robinson. I'm telling you, man, his book, From Presence to Power, How to Take on the Fights That Matter and Win, is out right now. And it is a great read because he's just basically essentially telling you that a lot of y'all think that y'all have presence and y'all are taking up space in areas and y'all equate that to power. It's not real power. He's telling you how to take on the fights that matter and actually get real power, man. So salute to Rashad Robinson.
0: Mm-hmm. All right. Now, when we come back, we got the positive notice to breakfast.
1: Hold on. I want to tell y'all, too, man. Make sure y'all go out there and pick up a copy of Illuminati. Illuminati is my graphic novel. You know, it came out as a 5 comic book series last year, and it did very well. But now it's out as a graphic novel. So salute to everybody who's been picking that up, man. It's available everywhere you buy books now.
0: All right. When we come back, positive notice to Breakfast Club.

0: DJ Envy, just hilarious. Charlamagne the Guy. We are the Breakfast Club. Now, where you at this week in St. Louis?
1: I'm out in St. Louis, back in the Midwest, y'all. So get your tickets right now at justhilariousofficial.com. Y'all can meet me at Helium Comedy Club. I got two shows this Friday and two shows this Saturday. I will be doing meet and greet. And then next week, I'm in Ontario, California. So I'm on the West Coast, y'all. So get your tickets for that show as well. Again, justhilariousofficial.com. I can't wait to see y'all. Missouri.
0: All right. Now, Solomon, you got a positive note?
2: I do have a positive note, man. And it's simple. Everybody thinks growth is about making more money or buying a new car or owning a bigger house. Nah, real growth is how you respond to the things that used to break you. Okay, it's walking away instead of arguing. It's choosing peace over proving a point. It's healing instead of hurting people back. Anybody can have a glow up on the outside, but the real flex is doing the work on the inside. Invest in your mental wealth, y'all. Have a great day.
0: Breakfast Club, bitches!
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1: Hey, Sprite is celebrating hip-hop by highlighting 50 tracks that shaped the culture along with limited edition Sprite and Sprite Zero bottles and cans, featuring lyrics from the records. 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So check out the Sprite Living track list and the stories behind the bars. 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
0: The Breakfast Club.
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2: It's what y'all been waiting for.
1: You're tapped in to Way Up with Angela Yee.
3: Yo, what's good? It's Way Up with Angela Yee. Oh, man, halfway through the week. I'm excited today. I have a big event happening tonight. And my girl Koya is on the way from Orlando. She's going to be guest hosting today. Shout out to her. She's an amazing host. She's got her own talk show, Talk with Koya. And she actually used to work at iHeart, but she left to go do her own thing, her own talk shows, game shows, all of that. She's got her own card game as well, so she'll be here shortly. You know what the traffic is like outside. I'm just glad she made it in. You see all these flight cancellations have been happening. American Airlines grounded their flights. JFK, LaGuardia, Newark, all was having issues with those airports, but she made it, plus the weather. All right, we have a special group joining us today for Wealth Wednesday. CB, Power to the Player, that is a documentary based on Dr. CB Claiborne. He was the first black basketball player to play at Duke. So imagine Duke, who a lot of people either love or hate that team when it comes to basketball. He was the first black player on that team, and there's a 15-minute documentary about it right now that they want people to make sure they experience, bring it to your educational institution. But Dr. Javier Wallace and Fumi Ogunro are going to be joining us as well. They produced and directed that. And so just a great, interesting story about sacrifices. It's not always about money. Sometimes it's about the impact that you can have. All right, well, let's shine a light. 800-292-5150 is the number. Call us up. Let us know who you want to spread some love to. Who do you want to shine a light on? And keeping it in the spirit of sports, I have a special shine a light when we come back. It's Way Up.

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2: Shine a light on them. Hey. Shine a light on them.
1: Hey. It's time to shine a light on them.
3: All right, it's Way Up with Angela Yee, and it's time to shine a light. And today I want to shine a light on Amina Hussein. She's the head of talent for Prime Video Sports, so she's the person who's making the decisions about who's at the desk, who gets to tell the story based on a philosophy that starts with one rule. You know what that one rule is for her? No a-holes. Can I say that? Okay. All right. So she has been championing diverse voices for Black NBA, WNBA, and NFL athletes. She has 30 years of experience with building inclusive teams. She wants to make sure that people see themselves represented as well. She said, I think I'm a producer by nature. And instead of telling you what her title means, she instead gives people a look at her day of everything that she has to do. So you can see all of the people that are now in their positions at Prime Video Sports Roster. And you can thank Amina Hussein for that. Now, Kaya, who do you want to shine a light on?
4: I would love to shine a light on my mom. She's so many things for one, but first and foremost, she's an amazing great-grandmother. And
3: wow, your mom is a great grandmother. What a blessing.
4: No. She's a great grandma.
3: Oh,
4: great,
3: I thought like, you were like, whoa. Yeah. I was like, you sound so young. Okay, sorry. Go ahead.
4: Yes, she has a great business. Tina Heavenly Treats, and she does so many cakes and treats for so many people, and it's so amazing.
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3: Tina Heavenly Treats. All right, Kaya, thank you so much for calling. 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
4: Period. No, thank you so much. I love you guys so much.
3: And this is Stratford, Connecticut. Is this one?
4: She delivers. She's like pretty much everywhere in Connecticut.
3: Okay. All right. Perfect. Thank you.
4: Thank you so much.
3: Well, that was Shine a Light, 800-292-5150. Just in case you couldn't get through, you can always leave a message and shine a light like that. And when we come back, we have your Yee Tee. And Usher now has a message for anybody who is wanting to come on stage at his shows. You got to know what the job entails. We'll tell you what he had to say. It's Way Up.
5: I said, listen.
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1: I'm Mark Murphy. 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I've worked in and owned a number of restaurants, but my experience as a judge on Food Network's Chopped for the past 10 years has really piqued my curiosity in the food culture. 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

0: industry shade to all the gossip.
1: Talk to me.
0: Angela's spilling that yee tea. Talk to
2: him. All right, it's Way Up with Angela Yee. And as promised, my co-host has made it here, Koya.
3: Hey, girl. Hey.
2: Hey, girl. I talk with Koya, Risky Dinner Convo host. Also, you have the Talk with Koya card game. Mm-hmm. Just letting people know it's all about you. Clock it with Koya.
3: Yes, clock it. Always clocking it, Monday through Friday.
2: All right, now let's get into this yee tea. So Flo Rida has joined Beyond Juicery. By the way, I always go to Beyond Juicery. That's one of the places when I'm at the mall, when I'm in the Detroit area. So basically, he has an ownership stake now as part of a multi-million dollar partnership that is going to expand that fast casual chain.
3: Can I just tell you, I love that the whole world is now moving forward to like this health conscious society. Like, you and I have been on juicing for a while. Mm-hmm. So to see everybody else catching up, it's just like, yes, okay.
2: Listen, when you get to my house, by the way, Koya is also a great cook. We're going to make some juices with my juicer. I want to see how
3: I'm excited.
2: You're always healthy. You could tell someone's healthy when they bring their own thermos somewhere. All right, now, Usher. He is on that R&B tour with Chris Brown. You know, he's been trending after the young lady was like, I don't want to be on stage with him, basically. Yeah. So he actually did apologize to her because when he brought her on stage, she seemed uncomfortable and he wanted to explain exactly what was going down.
4: I take full responsibility and I want to offer my sincere apology to the young woman. It was never my intention to make anyone feel uncomfortable on my stage.
2: Now, he's in Alabama. He was in Birmingham, Alabama. And while he was on stage, before he brought someone else up, here's what he said.
5: Now, before we get started, don't bring your ass up here if you don't want to be here.
2: Don't come on up if you don't want to be here.
3: So here's the thing. I saw the young lady's interview with TMZ. Mm-hmm. So it's not that she didn't want to be there. She just didn't want him.
2: I know, but you also have a chance. You know, it's a 50-50 chance. Also, what do you think about just being a good sport once you're up there?
3: For real, like, you're here. Make a great moment out of it. Mm-hmm. Don't be awkward and don't act like you got an attitude. Like, in my mind, I just knew she was married or had a man or, you know, something. But to hear her explanation of things, I was just like,
2: what a slap in the face.
3: Yeah, girl, that was it.
2: But she did get a lot more attention than anybody else I've seen so far on this tour who's been pulled up on stage.
3: But also, too, it's like you can't win because, like, if a girl's super into it, then she gets called out on social media. Then a girl who wasn't into it at all
2: gets called out on social media.
3: So you can't win.
2: You got to just be a little cool. You got to be, like, slightly into it. All right, now, Steve Lacy, according to reports, you know, he was on the red carpet at the Spider-Man Brand New Day world premiere, and he may have spoiled. Should I play the secret that he spoiled? Can we? All right, here's what he said.
6: Well, the characters in the film you're aware of, and without spoiling anything, who is your favorite or who are you most excited to see?
7: You know what? I like Jean.
6: Okay.
7: She's the villain, but, like, there's a reason to her madness.
6: Okay. Is that a spoiler?
3: She clearly said without spoiling anything, and he proceeds to spoil.
2: Well, according to reports, now I don't know how true this is, but Kevin Feige, the president of Marvel Studio, has terminated contract with Steve Lacy and removed his song Oh Yeah featured in the movie for that spoiler.
3: But don't you kind of have to do that, though? Because doesn't it set the precedent for everything else moving forward with any other artist? You kind of got to.
2: Yeah, they're saying that Marvel reps are likely to file lawsuits against Steve Lacy to cover losses from low streams if the targeted margins of streams anticipated is not achieved. Now, I don't know about that. You think that's a...
3: That part is a bit much, and it does seem like it was an honest mistake, and I'm sure it'll be a huge and expensive learning lesson for him.
2: I like Steve Lacy.
3: I know. I feel really bad.
2: All right. When we come back, we have a bout last night. And definitely want to hear what you've been up to, Koya. Because you never get a break. And you're here. So.
3: I know. I'm excited, too.
2: And it's definitely not a break, though. It's Way Up.

0: So, about last night. Here's how it went down.
1: All right, it's Way Up with Angela Yee. And my girl, Koya, is here with me today.
2: What's up?
1: Make sure y'all check out Talk with Koya and Clock It with Koya.
2: Clock It.
1: What did you do last night? Because I know you just got in today.
3: Oh, last night I was packing. I was packing because I had an early flight to get here in time to do the show.
1: Well, I have your itinerary packed while you're here in town.
3: You always do.
1: Always do. We got a dinner tonight. Shout out to Gilead.
3: Mm-hmm.
1: Tomorrow, what are we doing tomorrow? Oh, we have an event. Fibroids Awareness Month, and
3: yes.
1: Coach Jesse, we have an event at my coffee shop, Cup. We have a dinner that we're going to that Ivy Rivera has put together. And then I also have, are we going to see a play, Dan? We going to see, no? That date didn't work?
3: Oh, Dan, man. I thought you were the man.
1: I was trying to take you to Broadway to go see Ragtime.
3: Oh my God, I would have loved that.
4: There's not a seat in the building left.
1: I can't even get
4: not
1: in.
4: Not a single seat.
1: Okay, well.
4: Good problem.
1: I'm going to figure something else out because we might have a surprise dinner to attend on Saturday, but you can cook brunch.
3: Okay.
1: But you're going to love it.
3: I'll
1: but
3: do
1: you
3: brunch.
1: Know, I love putting together a fun itinerary for my friends. Me and Koya are also travel partners.
3: Mm-hmm.
1: So one of the most important things is who can you travel with?
3: Yes.
1: Because there's certain people, you could be cool, but after the trip, we're not.
3: I cannot travel with any and everybody. I'm just not one of those people. Because, you know, sometimes you get the girls that's like, it doesn't matter where we stay at because we're not going to be in the room that much. Hey,
1: it
3: no,
1: does matter.
3: I'm not one of those.
1: It does matter. I'm not trying to have bed bugs.
3: At all.
1: And I don't want to feel like it's dangerous.
3: Mm-hmm.
1: But we actually went to St. Thomas Carnival together
3: yes.
1: for the first time.
3: That was so fun.
1: And you were like, this is the most fun trip we've ever had. So
3: ever.
1: Shout out to USVI.
3: And we've had a lot of fun trips, so that says a lot.
1: Yes, indeed. All right. Well, listen, y'all. When we come back, Koya, you ready for Tell Us a Secret? I know you love things like this.
3: This is my favorite part of the show, I have to be honest.
1: Okay, well, Tell Us a Secret is when you call us up. 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
1: What's happening, fellow sports fans? It's Andy West. Let's look back on this day in sports history, July 29th. We'll start today in 1986. The USFL, the United States Football League, wins and loses in its lawsuit against the National Football League. The jury finds that the NFL did violate antitrust laws, as the USFL claimed, but awards the USFL only $1 in damages. Ouch. Let's wish a happy birthday today to Dak Prescott, the starting quarterback for the Dallas Cowboys. Born today in 1993 in Sulphur, Louisiana. Dak's real name is Rain, spelled R-A-Y-N-E, and he goes by Dak because his middle name is Dakota. And today in 2018, Chipper Jones, Alan Trammell, Trevor Hoffman, Vladimir Guerrero, Jim Thome, and Jack Morris are inducted into the Baseball Hall of Fame in Cooperstown, New York.
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2: Please believe that.
0: What's up? 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
5: What's up, y'all?
0: And Tell Us a Secret is up next, 800-292-5150. 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
5: Yes, and we don't judge, most importantly.
0: 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You can have your closure with us. 800-292-5150. Tell us a secret.

0: This is a judgment-free zone. Tell us a secret.
1: Ooh, baby. It's me and my girl, Koya.
2: I love a good secret.
1: I know you do. And we love being like, ooh, we got to talk, girl. Mm-hmm. So that's what you're going to do today, all right? It's a no-judgment zone. You're anonymous. 800-292-5150. Anonymous caller, what's your secret?
3: My son and my nephew don't know that they're brothers.
1: Your son and who doesn't know that they're brothers?
3: My nephew.
1: Wow. Oh. So they have the same father?
3: The same father, yes. I'm disguising my voice because I don't want to be recognized on the radio.
1: Okay. So you had sex with is it your husband or baby daddy's brother?
3: My sister's husband.
1: Oh, my gosh. Are you sure about this? You did a DNA test and all of that?
3: Yes.
2: Do you ever plan on telling them?
3: On my deathbed.
1: Whoa. That's a burden for them after that, because then there's all these questions they're going to have. You think your sister has any idea?
3: No, we have a strong team, so we all look alike.
2: Are you most afraid of your sister's reaction, or is it more so you just don't want to break your son and the nephew's heart?
3: It's both.
2: How do you think your sister will react if she were to ever find out?
3: She'll probably kill me.
1: Who do they think the father is?
3: Well, my son thinks his father's dead.
1: Oh, my gosh.
2: Does the father of your son know, your sister's husband?
3: Right. He thinks his father, I told him his father passed away.
1: So he don't even know. Ooh, child.
2: That's a lot.
1: All right. Well, that was a secret. And you did a good job disguising your voice.
3: Thank you.
1: You sound like you smoke a bunch of cigarettes. All right. Thanks for calling.
3: Bye.
1: Hey, anonymous caller. It's me and Koya. You want to tell us a secret?
4: Yes, ma'am. My ex-boyfriend now, he left me for his cousin and got her pregnant.
1: What?
4: And then tried to get back with me.
2: Was it first cousin or second cousin?
1: Is that matters?
4: It was his first and second because his mom and dad are cousins too.
1: Woo! Oh my gosh.
2: Wait a minute. So this just runs in the family.
1: Wow. That is insane. So he grew up with his cousin, but then ended up messing with her and the family. I guess the family's okay with it because that's what they do.
2: I mean, the apple don't fall far from the tree.
1: Are you going to take him back?
4: No.
1: I'm just checking. You know, it's no judgment here. I was just wondering.
4: My cousin pregnant.
1: I really want to know. Is this something like wherever you're from? Is this like common where you're from with cousins?
4: I'm from Georgia.
2: Oh, she in the South. Hey. I listen. I thought it, but she confirmed it.
1: Corey's like, I'm from Florida, so I know.
2: Right. We're far removed.
4: Oh, yeah.
1: All right. Well, I'm glad you got out of there. That is wild.
4: Yes, ma'am.
1: And I also wonder, like, genetically, isn't that dangerous for children?
2: Well, that's why I asked if it was first or second cousins, because I think once it gets to, like, first cousins, it starts to be a little dangerous.
4: Yeah.
1: All right. Well, thank you for calling and sharing with us. I'm glad you got out.
4: You're welcome.
1: Well, tell us a secret.
2: The first and second cousin thing matters, man. I'm not saying that it's okay, but it matters.
1: Right, genetically.
2: Genetically, it matters.
1: All right, well, 800-292-5150. If you couldn't get through, you can always leave a message to tell us a secret. It feels like family day today. But anyway, when we come back, we have your Yeetie. Kanye has settled his sexual assault lawsuit. We'll tell you the details on that and so much more. It's way up.

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4: Welcome to your Tuesday night, my friends. I'm Fox 13 Chief Meteorologist Andrew Humphrey, Severe Weather Center 13, and relief is on the way. But it is slow in getting here, so the relief is going to be gradual. Case in point, tonight it will still be warm and humid. Overnight lows down to around 80 degrees. It will feel warmer. Make sure air conditioners are working. But we have a boundary on the way, with showers and thunderstorms that develop by dawn on your Wednesday. But behind that boundary, lower temperatures. Wednesday afternoon will be sunnier, still hot, but seasonably so. High temperatures only around 90 degrees or just a bit more tolerable humidity. So heat indices only in the upper 90s to around 100. Nowhere near 110, 115, or 120. We'll take every degree we can get. I'm Fox 13 Chief Meteorologist Andrew Humphrey. Enjoy the rest of your week.
5: This report is paid for by the committee to elect Katie Ratton for Judge, Criminal Court, Division 8. 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

0: She about to blow the lid up off this pot.
1: Let's get it.
0: Oh, yeah. Angela spilling that yee tea.
1: Come and get the tea.
2: All right, it's way up at Angela Yee. I'm here with my girl, Koya. You know her from Talk with Koya, Risky Dinner Combo. Also, the Talk with Koya card game that you have.
3: Yes, hey,
2: Clock
3: girl.
2: It with Koya.
3: Clock it.
2: Let's get into this Yee Tea. So, Fallon's Tonight Show has debuted their own microdrama. Now, The Daily Show announced plans to produce late night TV's first microdrama, but Jimmy Fallon actually put his on the screen already. The first two episodes of Who Billionaire Me Billionaire debuted on Monday night's Tonight Show.
3: I think they are capitalizing and taking advantage of everybody always being on their phones.
2: Yes,
3: so it's like, why not just give you something else to watch?
2: Let me tell you something. Adults and kids and old people always be on their phones.
3: Everybody.
2: I'll sit down with my dad like to watch something. I'm like, Dad, put the phone down.
3: Oh.
2: Dan, can we watch a show without, you know, and he just be on his phone?
3: Yeah, it's addicting.
2: It's crazy. I have to consciously make sure I stay off my phone.
3: Same.
2: All right. Well, Michael Jackson, that biopic streaming date has been locked in. It's going to start streaming exclusively on Starz on August 10th.
3: This was probably one of the longest runs in the box office because lately everything has been going to streaming so quickly, but this did not.
2: You know, I watched it on the plane.
3: Did you like it?
2: Yeah, it was cool. I think I felt like I needed more, like, substance to it. The acting was good. You know, I know a lot about Michael Jackson's story. I wanted, like, some... But I can tell that a lot of it was, like, re-edited and, you know, a lot of issues with the estate and all of that. So I get it.
3: And they have plans for more of them to come out, right? Like, this is just, like, part one. There's going to be, like, part two, part three.
2: I mean, it's huge. It's broken all kinds of records. All right, Tyler Perry's Beauty in Black. At first, they said it wasn't coming back, but now they've set a season 3 premiere date. So I guess it was so popular, they said, you know what? August 27th, season 3 premiere date. And so that's going to be going down.
3: One thing about Tyler Perry, he is cranking out these series. Like, I don't know how he does it.
2: I love that people get to make money, too.
3: Yeah.
2: Like, all the actors.
3: And he pays well.
2: And even people behind the scenes.
3: Mm-hmm.
2: All right, Regina Hall is going to be joining a very stacked cast that includes Dwayne Johnson, Alicia Silverstone. She's going to play the friend and co-worker of the Chicken Man in Lizard Music.
3: Anything that Regina Hall is a part of, sign me up to watch.
2: She's amazing. She's got her own production company, too.
3: Yeah.
2: Funny story, when I left the Breakfast Club and it was my last day, I ended up going to Martha's Vineyard that same day to host a sit-down conversation with Regina Hall, and I was so excited.
3: Wow.
2: It was like a perfect way to close things out and start something new.
3: She's incredible.
2: She's so dope. All right, now the Thomas Crown Affair, that trailer is now available. It came out today. Michael B. Jordan is a gentleman thief that's globetrotting in this heist thriller that's going to debut on March 5th on Amazon MGM Studios. It'll be in theaters, by the way, but on March 5th, it's going to be exclusively in theaters. It's Amazon MGM Studios. Here is that trailer.
4: I've been taking risks my entire life, but last night, it was different. Every step was part of a plan, but I'm not finished yet. That's what excites me. I just had to come over and introduce myself. Thomas Crown.
5: I know exactly who you are.
2: Now, by the way, he told Variety back in November he didn't want to reboot. He wanted a reimagination of the Thomas Crown Affair. The first two films were about rich white guys stealing for fun. That doesn't land today. Ours is more personal. The stakes are higher. Still's got the fashion and the romance.
3: He has been having an incredible year. I mean, from the Oscars to the SAG Awards to the NAACP Awards. And then now to see that he's going to continue that over into 2027, I'm excited for him.
2: All right. Well, that is your Yee Tea. When we come back, Under the Radar, these are the stories that are falling under the radar, but you need to know about them. Speaking of falling, one of these reports say that young people are falling apart. And we'll talk about that. It's way up.

0: Spinach.
1: Check the news. I got news. This is the news that relates to you. These stories are flying under the radar.
2: All right, it's Way Up with Angela Yee. My girl Koya is here with me. I miss you on the radio every day.
3: Oh, I listen to you on the radio every day, so I feel like I don't miss it.
2: All right, well, listen, let's get into some of these under-the-radar stories. So orthopedic specialists are saying that there are more people in their 20s and 30s who are having all types of chronic knee, hip, neck, and lower back pain. And that used to be something that when you get older, you had to worry about, but now it's happening for people a whole lot younger.
3: I feel like younger people don't do as much anymore. Like, they just bed rot a lot and scroll on social media.
2: Well, you know, part of this, I think, if you ask me, it's also because of phones and everything. Like,
3: yeah.
2: a lot of people are also bending over and looking at their phone, using their hands, sitting a certain way. Like, you know how sometimes you're like, my arm hurts. You're like, I got to use my other arm to, you know, be on my phone and hold my phone. And I think they've said that people are going to start, like, morphing and having their necks, like, go more down because of how we're always looking down at our phone.
3: I was just about to say that. I visibly have noticed that in people. Like, people literally have the curve on their neck because they're always looking down at their phones.
2: Yeah, we're regressing.
3: We're going to be like a new species of humans.
2: Now, let me ask you about this. 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So now you can get Wild Cherry Body Wash.
3: I don't know if I want to smell like Pepsi going to sleep at night or just out and about during the day.
2: But maybe it's more cherry than, you know. 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So right now they have a vanilla slushy body scrub and a Wild Cherry body wash.
3: This is very interesting. I just don't know if I would be interested.
2: Now, the collection has an early access launch on TikTok Shop. That's going to be launching in 2 days on Friday. It's $12 each. And, you know, I love a body scrub. I will tell you, I'll try this. Look, take a look.
3: Is it going to be sticky? Like, I just have so many questions. Like,
2: can you eat it?
3: Does it taste like Pepsi?
2: I think that'd be good. Now, in an effort to ramp up deportations, because, you know, that's what the president wants, there's a new tactic that's being used by federal immigration authorities. They want to arrest people who overstay their visas in the airport, according to an immigration memo that was obtained by ABC News. The arrests have occurred across the country in at least 9 states, from California to Virginia. So immigration lawyers are now warning people about the risk to traveling, even domestic flights. According to a source, there's been at least 27 arrests in airports using this tactic.
3: This is so unfortunate. I feel like people are going to be fearful to go any and everywhere.
2: And also, sometimes you could be here legally,
3: mm-hmm.
2: and somehow things get it's just ridiculous,
3: yes.
2: right now. But just given that warning right now, routine flying, getting on a flight has turned into a legal status audit for millions of foreign national visa holders and green card applicants. According to an immigration attorney. So just keep your eyes out, okay? We have the Way Up Mix for you at the top of the hour. It's also a Wealth Wednesday, so we do have a conversation with Dr. C.B. Claiborne, Dr. Javier Wallace, and Fumi Ogunro. This is all about Dr. C.B. Claiborne, who was the first ever black player for Duke on their basketball team. He's going to tell the story about what made him make that decision. It's Way Up.
4: Ask me what I got.
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1: In March of 2005, financier Jeffrey Epstein is at a charity benefit in New York City. Wall Street titans are in attendance. Rod Stewart is booked to perform. In a photo taken that night, Epstein has his arm around a woman, pulling her head toward his so that his smirking lips graze her temple. Epstein is tan and relaxed, and he looks like he doesn't have a care in the world. On that same day, 1,200 miles south, a 14-year-old girl in Palm Beach, Florida, gives a statement to the police that will launch an investigation. But maybe Epstein is right not to be worried.
2: Nobody cared what these women had to say. Their insights were ignored as the feds and then the state made this case go away.
3: Mr. Epstein should have been looking at a potential sentence of 360 years at a minimum. But that's not what happened, because there was a power dynamic here, wasn't there?
1: The recent charges against Jeffrey Epstein have brought down a cabinet member and tarnished the reputations of billionaires and elite universities.
4: Here is a group of people, and I gotta say mostly men, who talk a great deal about changing the world, but are fundamentally functioning as a cartel.
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9: 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Yeah, she back at it. 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

0: so I'm excited.
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0: And we also have a Wealth Wednesday interview for you today. CB, Power to the Player. It's a documentary that was created in conjunction with Dr. CB Claiborne, the first ever Black player for Duke University. That was back in the 60s.
1: Wow.
0: Dr. Javier Wallace and Fumi Ogunro. You're going to love this conversation about how sometimes it's not just about the money, it's about the impact. 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
2: Tell the people.

And I gotta set it, then I gotta go, and then I gotta get it, then I gotta blow, and then I gotta shut it. Any little thing, anything that he be doing, cause it doesn't matter, cause I'm gonna da-da-da-da. 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I gotta do a lot of things to make it clear to a couple of niggas that I always win, and then I gotta get it again and again and again.

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2: Welcome to your Tuesday night, my friends. I'm Fox 13 Chief Meteorologist Andrew Humphrey, Severe Weather Center 13, and relief is on the way. But it is slow in getting here, so the relief is going to be gradual. Case in point, tonight it will still be warm and humid. Overnight lows down to around 80 degrees. It will feel warmer. Make sure air conditioners are working. But we have a boundary on the way, with showers and thunderstorms that develop by dawn on your Wednesday, but behind that boundary, lower temperatures. Wednesday afternoon will be sunnier, still hot, but seasonably so. High temperatures only around 90 degrees or just a bit more tolerable humidity, so heat indices only in the upper 90s to around 100, nowhere near 110, 115, or 120. We'll take every degree we can get. I'm Fox 13 Chief Meteorologist Andrew Humphrey. Enjoy the rest of your week.
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5: In March of 1960, a group of students at Southern University in Baton Rouge, Louisiana, attempted to desegregate local eating spaces through peaceful protests at a Crest department store, a Greyhound bus station, and a Simon's drugstore. The students were met with violence and insults, and the president of Southern University warned them that their participation in these protests would result in their expulsion. In all, 16 students were either expelled or forced to leave Southern University and attend other schools. In response to the expulsion, the Kennedy administration filed a legal brief in support of the students, and in December of 1961, the NAACP's legal department took up the case. Future Supreme Court Justice Thurgood Marshall argued the case in front of the Supreme Court, which unanimously decided that the students should not have been expelled for their anti-segregation protests. In 2013, Southern University awarded honorary degrees to 7 of the students expelled over the nonviolent demonstrations. And that's a fact. I'm Callie Cole for the Black Information Network.
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0: What's up? It's Way Up at Angela Yee. I'm excited because my girl Koya is hanging out with me.
1: What's up, y'all?
0: And we got your Yee Tea coming up in just a few minutes. We'll talk about Jared Leto, actor, artist. He has been accused of sexual assault, and it's been multiple times. So we'll tell you what these accusations are and what his response is. It's Way Up.

0: Just like to talk like they Angela Yee, like they Angela Yee.
1: Man, she's spilling it all. This is Yee T. Way up.
2: Yo, it's Way Up with Angela Yee. My girl Koya is guest hosting with me today. So exciting.
3: What's up, y'all?
2: Well, let's get into this Yee T. So Kanye West has settled his sexual assault lawsuit with his ex-assistant, Lauren Picciotto. They settled their lawsuit on July 23rd, according to court documents that were obtained by TMZ. The settlement is unconditional, and a request for dismissal will be filed within 45 days, but the details are under wraps.
3: Yeah, this isn't his first time, right? In like 2010, I think he also was alleged to have another sexual assault case.
2: Yeah, yeah. That was back in 2010. But what this woman said, she sued him in 2024. She said he sent her a lot of sexual text messages and videos. They're explicit, so I can't even pretend to read them here. Yeah. But she also says that he masturbated and touched her during a stay at a hotel and then fell asleep mid-sentence.
3: Yeah.
2: Then she also says he drugged her at a studio session that was co-hosted by Diddy.
3: Which is crazy.
2: Mm-hmm. Now, for Kanye West, he recently, Larry Jackson, who's the CEO of Gamma, recently had a phone call. He was doing a presentation and Ye called in. And Kanye was talking about the success of the album Bully and his Bully era and why this is more meaningful to him than some of the success from his past works. Here's what he said.
4: These number ones mean even more than the graduations and the Watch the Thrones and all the number ones before, because year to the project, I went into an episode. So this right here is a celebration of people who mental health crises to be able to come out of it.
2: Ooh, all right. So he talks about going into an episode like a year into the project. So he does feel like this is a victory and a celebration. But yeah. All right. Now let's talk about Jared Leto. Four women have accused him, and he is an actor. He won an Academy Award. You know him from a lot of different movies. This is such a crazy story, though. I'm trying to make sure I pull this all together. But he's been accused on numerous occasions of sexual assault. And some of those accusations have been documented in a BBC documentary. You know him from Fight Club. He won for Dallas Buyers Club. That's what he won an Academy Award for. But anyway, there's one woman who says that she was groomed by him and that he abused his celebrity status by making sexually explicit phone calls to her when she was 16 and he suggested they have sex. Then she was sent an NDA so that she couldn't talk about it, which she refused to sign. Another woman said she was 14. A security guard took her backstage at a music festival. He made a lewd comment about her chest during an autograph signing. In total, 10 women spoke to the BBC documentary. It's called Jared Leto, Hollywood's Dark Secret. 9 of them are sharing their stories publicly for the first time. All of them say they encountered him when he was in his 30s and 40s between 2002 and 2016. He is now 54 years old. One woman says she blamed herself after Leto sexually assaulted her in 2002. She ended up going to see him at a motel. She said it was a dingy, gross motel. She presumed they would be going somewhere else. He was sitting on the bed, and then he went in the shower, opened the shower curtain, and, you know, she said he started kissing her. Grabbed her hand and used it on him.
3: It's just interesting because in this documentary, there are two people who work closely with the band that say mm-hmm. they thought that his relationship with underage women it made them uncomfortable. So yeah. It's like, why did anyone not say something then?
2: Listen, that's always the question, right? Why did the crew, everybody I guess is trying to get their check, do their job. Yeah. And, you know, he wasn't stopping. So now, he has categorically denied these accusations. He told TMZ, I've never sexually assaulted anyone in my entire life. And he said these claims are absolutely and categorically false. All right. Well, that is your Yee T. When we come back, we have Ask Yee, 800-292-5150. Any question you have, we're here to help you out. It's Way Up.

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1: Three staccato cries of Mayday and an eyewitness report of a mid-air explosion is about all that is known this morning of the British Columbia air disaster, which yesterday claimed 52 lives.
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0: with Angela Yee. It's me and my girl Koya here today. She is radio royalty, but she's a host in her own right. Clock it with Koya.
1: Period. Clock it.
0: All right. And when we come back, we have Ask Yee, 800-292-5150. 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That's 800-292-5150.

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3: What's up, it's Way Up at Angela Yee. I'm here with my girl, Koya.
4: Yes.
3: And you know she's great at giving advice.
4: Yes, I am.
3: She's that go-to. And today we have somebody that wants to remain anonymous. Her man is coming home from jail at some point, and she don't even want to be with him anymore. How can she break up?
5: My old man is locked up. He's in prison. And he thinks that I'm going to be with him and get out, but I really don't.
4: So what's made you stay this long, and how long has it been?
5: 30 years too long.
3: 30 years?
4: 3-0.
3: When is he coming home?
5: 7 months. I just think that it's more so I'm trying to support him. Mm-hmm. He doesn't have anyone to support him.
3: You can still put money on his books, but I think that emotionally, I don't know that it helps somebody to fake be with them. And then what about you?
5: I don't know. I'm dealing with a whole nother person.
4: I think that even though, you know, you don't want to be with him, I think you can still offer support in other ways. I think you can still possibly remain a family member for him, being that he doesn't have anyone, you know, without leading him on to think that when he gets out, he's going to have this picture perfect life. And that's not what you're envisioning.
5: That's what he's thinking. Like 30 years, I then wanted to call it quits.
3: What did he do to end up going to jail?
5: He got pulled over by the police, but he had a warrant from 9 years ago.
3: Oof.
5: But we didn't know it.
3: You know, and I get it that you feel obligated and you feel bad, but imagine you waste all this time. He comes home. Y'all not going to be together anyway. And now you also haven't done the things that you need to do for your life.
5: Mm-hmm. That part.
3: In certain situations, you could be there for somebody as far as, look, I care about you, but I just don't want to be with you. But I can, you know, help you as needed whenever it makes sense. But this is somebody you didn't want to be with. You're probably only still with him because he got locked up. And you feel that you don't want to look like a bad person for deserting somebody.
4: Yeah.
3: But it's really worse to stay with somebody. He could be talking to other people or doing other things. You never know. He could start a situation with somebody that people meet people online all the time.
4: Love After Lockup.
3: Yeah, we
4: see that. One of my favorite shows.
3: And you see how sometimes those don't end well when they come home.
4: Yeah.
3: But you also have to think about yourself. A lot of times we put other people's needs before our own. Mm-hmm. And there is nothing wrong with you putting yourself first. And I think the sooner that you do that and the sooner that he's able to heal from this situation and you're able to move on, the better.
5: I like that.
3: Okay, let's not drag this out.
5: Okay, yes, thank you so much. And I love you. I listen to you every single day. I don't miss a day. I love you so much.
3: Thank you. I love you too. Get out there and find somebody that, you know, you really want to be with. Don't just stay with somebody because you feel bad.
4: Yes.
5: Thank you. You take care.
3: All right, well, that was Ask Yee, 800-292-5150, and that's brought to you by Top Dog Law. 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And when we come back, it is a Wealth Wednesday. We do have Dr. C.B. Claiborne, the first ever Black player at Duke University on the basketball team, Dr. Javier Wallace, and Fumi Ogunro. We'll be talking about the documentary C.B., Power to the Player. It's Way Up.

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6: Welcome to your Tuesday night, my friends. I'm Fox 13 Chief Meteorologist Andrew Humphrey, Severe Weather Center 13, and relief is on the way. But it is slow in getting here, so the relief is going to be gradual. Case in point, tonight, it will still be warm and humid. Overnight lows down to around 80 degrees. It will feel warmer. Make sure air conditioners are working. But we have a boundary on the way, with showers and thunderstorms that develop by dawn on your Wednesday. But behind that boundary, lower temperatures. Wednesday afternoon will be sunnier, still hot, but seasonably so. High temperatures only around 90 degrees or just a bit more tolerable humidity. So heat indices only in the upper 90s to around 100. Nowhere near 110, 115, or 120. We'll take every degree we can get. I'm Fox 13 Chief Meteorologist Andrew Humphrey. Enjoy the rest of your week.
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3: 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This is Wealth Wednesday on Way Up with Angela Yee.
0: What's up? It's Way Up with Angela Yee. So excited for this conversation for this Wealth Wednesday. I got my partner, Stacey Tisdale, here.
4: Happy Wealth Wednesdays, everybody. And we are absolutely honored to have the iconic, legendary Dr. C.B. Claiborne, who was Duke's first basketball player with us.
0: Black. Not Duke.
4: Black. Black, yeah.
0: Not the first one.
4: And he did not come alone. He came with Dr. Javier Wallace, who is an historian, professor, and creator of the documentary C.B. Power to the Player, which we're going to be talking about today, and Fumi Ogunro, who is the co-producer and co-director, and she's also an Emmy-nominated film director. So we are, well, Wednesdays is styling today, right?
0: Yeah, listen, we got the whole crew and so many questions, but we're just excited to have you here. I had a chance to watch the documentary, and I know part of what we want is for people to bring this documentary into their institutions and just spread the word, right?
5: Of course, 100%. And the big goal is to make a feature-length film, so that's what we're aiming for, but most definitely people can bring it in.
4: Dr. Claiborne, you were such a, like, badass in high school. You got to meet the President of the United States. Tell everybody how smart you are.
6: Well, so in those days, the Presidential Scholars Program had just started. And so they would choose two people from each state to be presidential scholars and go meet the president. And I was one of the people chosen.
4: And you were class president, and you were in the National Honor Society. All that. But what's interesting is you ended up being so much more than a basketball player, but was that your intention?
6: I don't think it was my intention, but there was no choice. I grew up in Danville. Dr. King referred to Danville the same way he referred to Birmingham. It was one of the worst places in the South. And there was really no choice. I mean, if you were black, you had to stand up.
0: Right now to Wealth Wednesday. So Stacey Tisdale is here. We're talking to Dr. C.B. Claiborne, the first ever black player at Duke's basketball team. Dr. Javier Wallace and Fumi Ogunro. As we're watching the documentary, too, we have a chance to see when they show the team, it's just white. But I want to ask you, how were your teammates? How did they treat you? Because you did have people you bonded with, but what are some things that happened, like, that you couldn't discuss at that time?
6: My teammates, believe it or not, by and large, were really good. Every time I walked on that court, four other guys walked on the court with me who were white. And so when we'd go into the Deep South, we played Alabama. We played South Carolina. And every time we walked into a gym, the Confederate flags were flying, Dixie was playing. And I think to some degree it shocked them more than me because they were from Indiana, they were from Chicago, they were basically from the North and the West. But they hadn't been exposed to this kind of overt kind of racism. And so I think we did bond because of that. And they certainly experienced what I was experiencing on the court, you know, for the first time. Now, there were some times I was on the court, I heard people yell things that I actually was embarrassed. I mean, their kids were there. Their wives were there. Right. And these guys were shocked, but I had heard it before. You know, our general reaction to when somebody says something racist was, "Yo mama." And so it didn't bend me out of shape as much as it bent some of them.
0: All right, Dr. C.B. Claiborne's here. Dr. Javier Wallace, Fumi Ogunro's here. We're talking about C.B., Power to the Player, how each generation of athletes changes the game. We have more when we come back. All about their documentary and all about how you can and should take a stand, especially when you're an athlete.

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1: 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This is Wealth Wednesday on Way Up with Angela Yee.
2: What's up? It's Way Up with Angela Yee. It's a Wealth Wednesday. Stacey Tisdale is here with me today, alongside Dr. C.B. Claiborne, Dr. Javier Wallace, and Fumi Ogunro. We are talking about the documentary, C.B., Power to the Player.
3: I don't want you to downplay your protests and what you did. You actually had a sit-in that the National Guard came to. Can you tell us about that and what you guys were fighting for? And it had a name.
4: Right. So that was the Allen Building takeover. And by this time, the Black Students Association had grown and had gotten behind those demands. We had tried to ask the president for a hearing. We weren't getting anywhere. So we said, why don't we take over the building and demand the president to talk to us about that. But we did go into the building, and we went in early in the morning. We had a plan. We locked the doors from the inside and put a chain around them so nobody could get in. And it wasn't long before the National Guard was called. And so in the film, they capture the footage with tear gas and the shields, the masks, batons, and all of that. They eventually broke into the building, you know. And
3: you guys had escaped, though.
4: Yes. There was a community organizer in Durham named Howard Fuller. He came in across the roof from the next door building and in an upstairs window and came down and said, the guard is amassing. They're going to break into here. You guys better leave. And so everybody found a different way out.
2: And this Allen Building takeover was a peaceful protest.
4: Yeah, it was.
2: So interesting that they would call the National Guard instead of addressing real issues.
3: You guys were like reading in protest.
2: Yeah, I love it. Like, imagine that. We want more studies of our history.
4: Right,
2: and
4: right.
2: That's dangerous. Right now to Wealth Wednesday. So Stacey Tisdale is here. We're talking to Dr. C.B. Claiborne, the first ever Black player at Duke's basketball team.
3: Tell everybody your Colin Kaepernick story. You had a real one.
4: Well, I mean, when I played, we had these little mini afros. But Coach Bubas called me into his office. He said, you know, if you have your hair like that, you can't play. I said, okay, I'll sit on the bench. And it took about a year before that came around, you know, when more and more players.
3: You chose hair?
4: I chose hair, yeah. But hair, it wasn't just hair.
3: I know.
4: It was what hair represented,
2: yes.
4: You know. And it was very much connected to your Black identity and your manhood then, you know. Again, this is Black Power era.
2: I want to ask you this, just to change gears a little. Because, you know, as an athlete, you also get the ladies. And I'm just wondering, Dr. Claiborne, what was that aspect of it like, though? Just because you're the first and only Black man on the team at Duke. So how was that type of response? Because I think we all know that women, you know, that's part of what it is, are flocking to the athletes. But what was that like for you?
4: So there was no shortage of women around.
2: Okay.
4: However, you know, I came along in the Black Power era. And so we tended to push white women away, to be honest. It wasn't cool to be seen around campus with a white woman in those days.
2: Fumi, what do you guys need to make this a feature length?
5: $2 million.
2: Okay, no, good answer.
5: We already have years of research, and we know exactly how we want to tell this story and the other topics we want to dive into.
3: So there's two things people can do. 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
2: Well, thank you so much again to Dr. C.B. Claiborne, Dr. Javier Wallace, Fumi Ogunro. Make sure when you get an opportunity, if you can check out Power to the Player, all about Dr. C.B. Claiborne being the first ever Black player at Duke University. And you can watch the full interview on my YouTube channel, Way Up With Ye. And when we come back, it's your show, so you have the last word.
6: Pop that thing, let it clap, let it clap. Ride this, or you sit on my lap. Spread them cheeks, let me see that. Shake that like you out of control. That thing till your throat gets sore. Bend it on down, put your face on the floor. That till your legs can't stand. High freak with the world in a hand.

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3: What's up? It's Way Up with Angela Yee. What a fun day. I got my girl Koya here with me today.
4: Yes, today was so fun. I do kind of miss radio, I have to admit.
3: Koya and I first met in Orlando when I came out there for an event that she was hosting. And we've been friends ever since.
4: Yes.
3: And so I love the fact that you're always doing like positive, uplifting content, and that you've also created your own and really just stepped out, even though I never wanted you to not do radio.
4: Yeah.
3: But you've stepped out and really created your own lane. Clock It with Koya. People can see that on Afro TV.
4: Yes, on Comcast Xfinity Channel 1623 nationwide.
3: All right. Also, make sure y'all check out all of Koya's. She has conversations. She's got her Talk with Koya card game, all of that.
4: Yeah. Mm-hmm. You can check me out on Instagram at K-O-I-Y 4 A's.
3: Okay. K-O-Y-A-A-A-A.
4: Yes.
3: Also, thank you to everybody who joined us for Wealth Wednesday today. Dr. C.B. Claiborne, Dr. Javier Wallace, and Fumi Ogunero. Just a great conversation about what it was like being the first Black basketball player at Duke University back in the 60s. Imagine making that decision. You know, he's brilliant. Also an amazing basketball player. He could have went anywhere.
4: Yeah.
3: And he chose the hardest road possible.
4: Love that for him.
3: Yeah, but you know, sometimes you got to take a stand, right? And do what's best for the good of everyone and make those sacrifices. So check out that full conversation. Koya and I are stepping out tonight, so you'll see us on Instagram with a whole lot of pictures. And you'll hear about it tomorrow during About Last Night. But this is your show, so you have the last word.
5: I found out my husband was cheating, so I forced the letterhead stating that we're unable to renew our lease. So we're in the process of finding a new apartment. Meanwhile, all our things are in storage. He's on the road today, July 29th. I have already obtained my own residency. My number will be changed. And when he gets back into town, he'll go to storage and see that I have moved out all my things with a letter telling him about all his indiscretions. And it's like, goodbye,
1: turbulence. Going way up,
6: turn up
1: with Angela Yee.
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King Lock. She ready on K97. If it's only hip hop and R&B, I'm Naomi Dolawai. Checking in on this hump day afternoon. Hopefully you're having a good one. Got requests on the way for Migos, Handsome and Wealthy. Plus, we'll crash out later on this hour. So if you're having a bad day, you want to get started crashing out right now, having baby mama drama, baby daddy drama, your boss tripping, whatever it is, tap that red mic on your iHeart radio app. Get it up off your chest and crash out with me, all right? Yeah. Right now, let's keep it moving. The latest from the baby, pop that thing. It's K97. Let it clap, let it clap.

0: 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Right now, I want to remind you, the 8th annual Memphis Chicken and Beer Festival is just a week and a half away. 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
1: On your Wednesday night, my friends, I'm Fox 13 Chief Meteorologist Andrew Humphrey. Severe weather center 13 and relief from the high heat and humidity gradually continues to pour in. Tonight, it'll be mostly clear, lower temperatures, lower humidity. Overnight lows in the 60s and low 70s. As we go into your Thursday, another sunny hot day, but not as humid. Highs will be around 90 degrees or just a bit more. Heat index only in the middle and upper 90s. Friday, we have some showers and storms coming back. Some of them could be heavy in the afternoon. Highs back to around 90 degrees. I'm Fox 13 Chief Meteorologist Andrew Humphrey. Enjoy the rest of your week.
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Memphis only, vibe and R&B. I am the homie Dola White. I've got Mariah the Scientist, Is It a Crime? Plus, we'll throw things back with T-Pain and Lil Wayne, Can't Believe It, coming up in a few as well. But right now, it's time to crash out. If you're having a bad day, work problems, relationship problems, or just need to curse somebody out, get that up off your chest. 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
1: She make me feel so good. 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She make the people say, yeah, yeah.

0: 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I'm Naomi Dolewhite. It is time to crash out. You're having a bad day. 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Heather, what you crashing out about?
1: My baby daddy. He's a piece of shit. Don't help take care of my daughter and lives with me for free.
0: You know what, Heather? One thing I have no tolerance for since I became a parent like 8 years ago is like deadbeat ass fathers. Like, I don't understand it. And anybody that was I was around back then before that I didn't have a good relationship with their children or didn't take care of their children, like, I've put a lot of distance. All my homies are super dope fathers, and that's one thing I pride myself on. I'm not telling you to throw the man out, but the him living with you for free, that's on you. That's on you. The rest of that's on him, though. Anyway, keep crashing out. Tap that red mic on your IR radio app. Get it up off your chest. Crash out with me.

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Right on the side is Burning Blue on K97, Memphis only hip hop and R&B. I am Naomi Dolla White. Got requests on the way for a classic. T-Pain and Young Jock, Buy Your Drink is coming up. Plus, we'll do a Who Cares Hip Hop report in a few as well. It looks like Usher has addressed the situation that happened over the weekend in Nashville with the fan not wanting to be on stage. He addressed it last night at a show in Birmingham in a hilarious way. We'll talk about it in a few. Right now it's Cardi on

0: K97, who is this?
1: Natalia.
0: Natalia, are you ready to play random ass trivia for no damn reason for absolutely nothing?
1: Forever in a day, of course.
0: All right, here's how it works. I'm going to ask you a random ass trivia question. If you get the answer wrong, you win absolutely nothing. However, if you get the answer right, you also win absolutely nothing. Do you understand?
1: Absolutely.
0: All right, Natalia, here's your question. What was the name of Rich Homie Quan's final mixtape?
1: Back to the Basics.
0: You must be a Rich Homie fan. You got that right. Back to the Basics is correct. Congratulations, Natalia. You did it. You won.
1: Woo!
0: You won absolutely nothing, but you got the answer right. You made your family proud. That's what matters most. Thank you so much for playing, Natalia.
1: Okay.

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2: Good afternoon. Traffic is now moving out there on westbound Highway 385 at the 240 split. We do have delays due to bridge inspections on westbound 40 on the Hernando de Soto Bridge. That right lane is blocked. We also have construction delays on north and southbound Lamar Avenue between Shelby Drive and South Goodlett, as well as east and westbound Summer between Interstate 40 and Munson Road. With traffic, I'm Heather York.
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right, turn me up because you're going to want to hear this. We are literally minutes away from your next chance to win $1,000. 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Just like that, $1,000 could be yours. Your chance to win is minutes away. In just a few minutes at that. Right now, Big A.

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That's TFU on K97. Memphis only hip hop and R&B. I am the homie Dola White, hanging with y'all on this hump day at the noon. Got requests on the way for Chris Brown, Poppin' Plus. Key Glock, she ready, coming up as well. Right now, let's play around a random-ass trivia for no damn reason, for absolutely nothing. 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Right now, Big Low, T-Pain, I love her. It's K97.

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1: Jared,
0: are you ready to play random ass trivia for no damn reason for absolutely nothing?
1: Let's do it.
0: All right, here's how it works. I'm going to ask you a random ass trivia question. If you get the answer wrong, you win absolutely nothing. However, if you get the answer right, you also win absolutely nothing. Do you understand?
1: Yeah, I understand.
0: All right, Jared, here's your question. Rapper Isaiah Rashad and R&B superstar Usher are from the same town in Tennessee. What town am I talking about?
1: Chattanooga
0: is correct. Congratulations, Jared. You did it. You won. You won absolutely nothing, but you got the answer right. You made your family proud. That's what matters most. Thank you so much for playing, homie.
1: I appreciate you.

0: 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Ladies and gentlemen, DJ. 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
0: 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And R&B. Oh.

Geek Like She Ready on K97. If it's only about an R&B, I am Naomi Dolla White hanging with you on this hump day afternoon. I've got requests on the way for Gunna and Burna Boy, WGMT, plus Cardi and Jeezy, Airtime coming up as well. If you got a request in the meantime, I want to know what it is, so hit me with it. 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I'll do my best to get it on air for you, all right? Right now, let's keep things moving.

Gunna, Burna Boy, WGFT on K97. Memphis only hip hop and R&B. I am Naomi Dolewhite. I've got requests on the way for Chris Brown. It depends. Plus, we'll do a Who Cares Hip Hop report on the way in a few as well. Looks like Usher has addressed a situation that happened over the weekend in Nashville with a fan that did not want to be on stage with him. He kind of addressed it in a hilarious way last night at the Birmingham show. Stay locked in for that. We'll talk about it in a few. Right now, brand new.

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0: 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It is time to crash out. 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Heather, what you crashing out about?
1: 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He's a piece of don't help take care of my daughter and lives with me for free.
0: You know what, Heather? One thing I have no tolerance for since I became a parent like 8 years ago is like deadbeat ass fathers. Like, I don't understand it. And anybody that I was around back then before that I didn't have a good relationship with their children or didn't take care of their children, like, I've put a lot of distance. All my homies are super dope fathers, and that's one thing I pride myself on. I'm not telling you to throw the man out, but him living with you for free, that's on you. That's on you. The rest of that's on him, though. Anyway, keep crashing out. 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Crash out with me.
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13: Good evening. We have a crash on Witten Road just north of Interstate 40. That's Witten Road just north of Interstate 40. We also have road work that'll slow you down downtown on Monroe Avenue between 2nd Street and Front Street. And we have delays in our construction zone on eastbound North Parkway between Danny Thomas and North Dunlap Street. With traffic, I'm Heather York.
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Good evening, good evening. 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It's Ashford 2E's on air. Also, my bad. Shout out, happy belated to Glorilla yesterday. Big Leo season. Thanks so much for tapping in with us. I know you're looking for that cash money. 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Stay tuned. I got K-Dot up next. Billy Gang's on the way.